0: The Presidential Unit Citation is the highest honor a unit can receive. The carrier endured a record 265 uninterrupted days at sea during the Iran war. Hegseth says what the crew did was historic.
1: A, because of the incredible effectiveness that you showcased on the battlefield and the necessity, but also B, the mission required it. And C, because, you know, President Trump had full faith that you would deliver on behalf of the American people, and you did.
0: Hegseth pushed back against what he said were efforts to turn the Lincoln into some sort of a symbol of dysfunction, low morale, or of a failed mission.
1: You finished the mission nonetheless. Yes, it's hard. That's why you're here.
0: I'm Ed Donahue.
2: Mexico's President Claudia Sheinbaum is taking a tougher stance toward the Trump administration as U.S. sanctions target Mexican officials accused of ties to the Sinaloa cartel. Sheinbaum has defended Mexico's sovereignty and questioned U.S. evidence while still cooperating on some sanctions. The tensions are putting new strain on security cooperation between the two countries. From America's News Network, USA Radio News.
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2: Ukrainian troop shortages are creating a battlefield disadvantage.
4: Military commanders and analysts have said that Ukraine needs more troops on the ground, as shortages have left some units at only half strength. As the war with Russia drags through its fifth year, experts say there aren't enough forces to fully exploit the battlefield advantages brought by Ukraine's recent drone innovations. While Ukraine has always been outmanned by Russia, recently the shortages have become acute. Experts say draft dodging and desertion remain major challenges, resulting in only incremental changes along the front line and delayed rotations for tired troops. I'm Karen Shamas.
2: Officials say attacks on Saudi airports claimed by Houthi rebels killed at least three people.
5: Iran-backed Houthi rebels claimed responsibility for attacks on Saudi airports that killed three people. The attacks threaten to pull Saudi Arabia deeper into the latest front in the Iran war. Saudi officials have responded by increasing security around key infrastructure. The Saudi-led coalition intercepted a missile and destroyed a launch platform in Yemen's capital, as fighting has intensified in Yemen, with the coalition aiming to retake strategic areas. The conflict has revived Yemen's civil war, leading to significant casualties and displacement. I'm Lisa Dwyer.
2: I'm Ron Warner, USA Radio News.
6: This is Denny Gillum, here to tell you about an amazing new book, The Miracle Man, written by a good friend of mine. 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
7: From the Range Weather Center for this afternoon, sunny skies. Sand high temperatures to 79 with a light easterly wind. Tonight, a partly cloudy sky, low 48. Sunny and breezy for Friday. Tomorrow's high and unseasonably mild, 82. West-southwest winds by the afternoon, gust to 30 miles per hour. I'm TJ Matthews on Wyoming's Genuine Country. 103.3
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1: USA Radio News, I'm Anthony Lucero. Hurricane Isaias is expected to make landfall late Friday, early Saturday, threatening Florida's panhandle, Alabama, and Mississippi with damaging winds and life-threatening storm surge. Florida Governor Ron DeSantis.
2: I hope it weakens. I think there's conditions where it could, but our assumption is that it's going to hit strong as a probably lower in Category 3.
1: Evacuation underway in coastal areas, and officials are mobilizing emergency crews ahead of the storm. President Trump says the U.S. will not attack Iran before the November midterm election, citing productive calls with Tehran. But Iran is threatening shipping through the Strait of Hormuz, where recent attacks have disrupted oil traffic. Brent crude climbed above $100 a barrel as tensions continue. At the closing bell, the Dow is up 52 points, S&P 500 dropped 36, NASDAQ tumbled 345. 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
3: All are under threat unless we vote no on Prop 1. The Wyoming Tribune-Eagle reports Prop 1 would severely hamstring fire and sheriff departments. Local weed and pest boards warn Prop 1 would hurt agriculture, tourism, wildlife, and fire prevention. Republican U.S. Senator Cynthia Lummis and the Wyoming Taxpayers Association oppose Prop 1. State Senator Eric Barlow warns Prop 1 will truly harm communities. Vote no on Prop 1. It's a bad deal for Wyoming. 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
2: Radio News, I'm Anthony Lucero. Hurricane Isaias is expected to make landfall late Friday, early Saturday, threatening Florida's panhandle, Alabama, and Mississippi with damaging winds and life-threatening storm surge. Florida Governor Ron DeSantis.
3: I hope it weakens. I think there's conditions where it could, but our assumption is that it's going to hit strong as a probably lower-end Category 3.
2: Evacuations are underway in coastal areas, and officials are mobilizing emergency crews ahead of the storm. President Trump says the U.S. will not attack Iran before the November midterm election, citing productive calls with Tehran. But Iran is threatening shipping through the Strait of Hormuz, where recent attacks have disrupted oil traffic. Brent crude climbed above $100 a barrel as tensions continue. A man is dead after pulling a gun at a security checkpoint inside of a federal courthouse in Nashville. Nashville Metropolitan Police Media Relations Director Dan Aaron.
4: An individual who has now been identified as a man in his 40s from out of state entered the front door of the courthouse, approached the security checkpoint, from our understanding, armed with a pistol. We believe that the individual attempted to discharge the gun, but it did not fire.
2: Police say when the weapon failed to fire, the suspect then pulled a knife and fought with a security guard who shot him. The man later died at Vanderbilt Hospital. No motive released. The attorney for a woman suing Cornell University over their handling of her 2024 rape allegation says she and her family are receiving death threats. Lawyer Thomas Jufra says the caller named family members.
5: To be honest, man, I'm probably just going to, pull up to your house and, shoot again, et cetera, bro. Different people in your family, I don't care anymore. And you just sit there and quiet. I'll be quiet too.
2: Attorneys for some of the accused men also report their client to receive threats. From America's News Network, USA Radio News.
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8: What happened to Krista is exactly what the state was warned would happen.
2: Krista Pike is walking short distances in her hospital room 8 days after surviving a botched Tennessee execution involving 2 doses of lethal injection drugs. Her attorney says she remains mentally foggy with severe arm injuries, pneumonia, and a blood clot. A judge has ordered the state to preserve evidence from the failed execution. Prosecutors have charged ousted Venezuelan President Nicolas Maduro and his wife Celia Flores with conspiring to torture Americans detained in Venezuela. U.S. Attorney Jamie McDonald.
9: Through murder and threat to murder victims' family, electric shock, asphyxiation, starvation, so-called punishment cells, beating, and rape.
2: A Florida judge denied the request for Flores to go on house arrest. The couple are already jailed in the U.S. on narco-terrorism and cocaine conspiracy charges and could face life in prison. Americans appear increasingly concerned about the pace of artificial intelligence, and many want Washington to step in.
10: A new Associated Press NORC poll finds 64% of Americans believe artificial intelligence is developing too quickly. Concerns cross party lines, with many respondents saying government should prioritize keeping advanced AI under human control and protecting workers. The findings come as President Trump's AI task force prepares to meet and consider the administration's approach to regulation and development. Ron Warner, USA Radio News.
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14: From the Range Weather Center, we head into Thursday with sunny skies on the horizon, 78 degrees, a nice warm afternoon for us. Clear skies tonight as well. We'll see a low of 52. Tomorrow, towards the weekend, we see a little bit breezy conditions, 25 to 30 mile an hour winds in the afternoon, but it'll be sunny with a high in the lower 80s and no mention of rain. I'm forecast Chuck Brady, Wyoming's Genuine Country. 103.3.
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truck. I was cruising the town, and the first girl I see was Bobby Joe Gentry, the homecoming queen. She flagged me down and climbed up in the cab and said, I never knew you were a pickup man.

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2: Oh, it's stuck. 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
3: USA Radio News, I'm Anthony Lucero. Hurricane Isaias is expected to make landfall late Friday, early Saturday, threatening Florida's panhandle, Alabama, and Mississippi with damaging winds and life-threatening storm surge. Florida Governor Ron DeSantis.
4: I hope it weakens. I think there's conditions where it could, but our assumption is that it's going to hit strong as a probably lower in Category 3.
3: Evacuation underway in coastal areas, and officials are mobilizing emergency crews ahead of the storm. President Trump says the U.S. will not attack Iran before the November midterm election, citing productive calls with Tehran. But Iran is threatening shipping through the Strait of Hormuz, where recent attacks have disrupted oil traffic. Brent crude climbed above $100 a barrel as tensions continue. At the closing bell, the Dow is up 52 points, S&P 500 dropped 36, NASDAQ tumbled 345. 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
2: USA Radio News, I'm Anthony Lucero. Hurricane Isaias continues to churn in the Gulf of America.
3: Hurricane Isaias is strengthening over the Gulf as it heads towards the northern Gulf Coast. Landfall is expected late Friday or early Saturday, with the greatest threat centered on coastal Alabama and the western Florida panhandle. Isaias can bring damaging winds, life-threatening storm surge, and several inches of rain, producing flash flooding in some areas. Tornadoes will also be possible near and east of the storm track. After landfall, Isaias is expected to weaken, but heavy rain and gusty winds will spread inland across parts of the southeast through the weekend. I'm meteorologist Jim Rinaldi, USA Radio News.
2: The United States says diplomacy with Iran is making progress, but major disagreements remain over Tehran's nuclear program.
4: President Trump says the U.S. will not attack Iran before the November midterms, citing what he calls productive discussions with Tehran. But significant differences still remain. Washington wants Iran to reduce uranium enrichment, while Tehran is seeking relief from sanctions and the U.S. naval blockade. The status of the Strait of Hormuz also remains a major issue in any potential agreement. Ron Warner, USA Radio News.
2: President Trump says he's confident Russian authorities are responding properly after the death of a Russian disease researcher and subsequent quarantine.
5: It's thought her death was caused by plague. One reporter asked, is the plague in Russia a bioweapon?
6: Well, we don't think so. We're going to find out soon enough, but we don't think so.
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2: Nickelodeon is facing criticism over its online parent resources, which includes guides on gender identity, LGBTQIA discrimination, anti-racism, and Islamophobia. The network also provides material on discussing the January 6th Capitol riot with children. Critics say the resources push social and political viewpoints into children's education. Nickelodeon presents them as tools for parents and educators. From America's News Network, this is USA Radio News.
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2: Democrat New Mexico gubernatorial nominee and former Interior Secretary Deb Haaland has declined all public debates with Republican Greg Hull, including a scheduled KOB forum for this evening.
8: If it is just Greg Hull showing up, we'll have a 30-minute conversation with him, asking him questions about the issues that many of you say is top of mind heading into the midterm elections.
2: Haaland's absence leaves voters without a direct debate between the candidates as they compete to lead one of the nation's key energy-producing states. Three news organizations are asking a court for help to prevent their White House ban until the legal case has been resolved.
9: Attorneys for CNN, MSNBC, and Politico were back in court seeking an injunction to keep reporting at the White House during what could be months of litigation. President Trump banished the three organizations for reporting what he says is fake news. Plaintiff's attorney Theodore Boutros Jr. says the president just doesn't like bad press.
10: We believe that President Trump's ban on the free press violates the First Amendment and the Due Process Clause, and it's an effort to deprive the American public of information about their government.
9: Justice Department attorney Michael Velchik argues that the ban was based on national security concerns. U.S. District Judge Timothy Kelly did not say how he will rule, but described key government arguments as an uphill climb and pointed out that the president's own comments conflicted with what the administration lawyers were saying. Jennifer King, Washington.
2: And I'm Anthony Lucero, USA Radio News.
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13: From the Range Weather Center, we head into Thursday with sunny skies on the horizon, 78 degrees, a nice warm afternoon for us. Clear skies tonight as well. We'll see a low of 52. Tomorrow towards the weekend, we see a little bit breezy conditions, 25 to 30 mile an hour winds in the afternoon, but it'll be sunny with a high in the lower 80s and no mention of rain. I'm forecast Chuck Brady, Wyoming's genuine country. 103.3.
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3: USA Radio News, I'm Anthony Lucero. Hurricane Isaias continues to churn in the Gulf of America.
4: Landfall is expected late Friday or early Saturday, with the greatest threat centered on coastal Alabama and the western Florida panhandle. Isaias can bring damaging winds, life-threatening storm surge, and several inches of rain, producing flash flooding in some areas. Tornadoes will also be possible near and east of the storm track. After landfall, Isaias is expected to weaken, but heavy rain and gusty winds will spread inland across parts of the southeast through the weekend. Meteorologist Jim Rinaldi.
3: President Trump says he's confident Russian authorities are responding properly after the death of a Russian disease researcher and subsequent quarantine.
5: It's thought her death was caused by plague. One reporter asked, is the plague in Russia a bioweapon?
6: Well, we don't think so. We're going to find out soon enough, but we don't think so.
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2: USA Radio News, I'm Anthony Lucero. Hurricane Isaias is heading towards the Gulf Coast with landfall expected between Mississippi and Florida's panhandle either late tomorrow or early Saturday. News Nation meteorologist Darius Stringer warns of heavy rain, damaging winds, and possible flash flooding across that region.
3: We are definitely continuing to see this intensifying here over the next couple of days, and that's why we already have a slew of hurricane warnings in effect from around Gulfport, Mississippi through Mobile, Alabama into Panama City near Pensacola as well, and that does extend all the way through the Florida coast for a majority of the Big Bend region and the Panhandle. We have tropical storm watches now extended further inland, and that does go past Montgomery, Alabama, just south of Birmingham.
2: Residents are being urged to monitor forecasts and follow local emergency guidance. With less than a month until Election Day, control of the House is coming down to a handful of competitive districts.
4: Democrats are favored to make gains in the House, but Republicans are targeting several competitive districts in hopes of limiting their losses. Key races are unfolding in New Hampshire, New York, Ohio, Nevada, and New Mexico. Immigration, health care, and the cost of living are among the issues shaping those contests, while both parties are pouring money into the final weeks. Ron Warner, USA Radio News.
2: The FBI says it thwarted an attack on the Mall of America by a teenager after agents supplied him with the assault rifle.
5: Trading messages with a confidential informant. Federal complaint says Sheikh Doon Abdullah Mohammed was arrested Tuesday at a public park after he paid $600 to an undercover FBI employee posing as a member of ISIS for an AK-47 and 200 rounds of ammunition.
6: 100% committed. Those are the words Mohammed allegedly uttered when he described his planned jihad journey.
7: The FBI's Christopher Dotson says the 18-year-old, born in America but of Somali descent, had been on the FBI's radar for almost 2 years. I'm Ed Donahue.
5: John Summers, USA Radio News.
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2: Lansing, Michigan police are investigating whether five deaths along the river trail could be connected, including four men who suffered severe head or facial injuries. Many think there could be a serial killer on the loose. Lansing Police Chief Robert Backus.
9: What we need the public to know is we are investigating all of these cases. They are all active investigations, and we are looking at the idea or the possibility that these may be related cases.
2: One stabbing death resulted in a murder charge. Other cases remain under investigation. A regional office in Russia says tests show no threat of an epidemic after a woman who worked at a plague research lab fell ill and died.
10: A Russian official is seeking to turn the page after the death of a woman who worked at a plague research lab in Siberia. Media outlets have identified her as Daria Shipilova. Irkutsk Governor Igor Kobzev says the woman died of a type of community-acquired pneumonia without mentioning plague. He says quarantine and other preventive measures in the community are complete, no dangerous pathogens were detected, and no incidents were identified at the institute. Russian authorities have been tight-lipped about the case. The statement came after a request from the World Health Organization for more information. I'm Jennifer King.
2: Seven California lawmakers are seeking limits on Mexican avocado imports, arguing increased foreign supplies are hurting domestic growers. They want changes to the USMCA trade agreement in order to protect California's avocado industry from import surges. For USA Radio News, I'm Anthony Lucero.
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1: From the Range Weather Center, we head into Thursday with sunny skies on the horizon, 78 degrees, a nice warm afternoon for us. Clear skies tonight as well. We'll see a low of 52. Tomorrow, towards the weekend, we see a little bit breezy conditions, 25 to 30 mile an hour winds in the afternoon, but it'll be sunny with a high in the lower 80s and no mention of rain. I'm forecast Chuck Brady, Wyoming's Genuine Country.

0: the classic country. Highwaymen, basically Willie Nelson, Merle Haggard, all the greats. It makes me wish I was living in a simpler time.
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2: USA Radio News, I'm Anthony Lucero. Hurricane Isaias is heading towards the Gulf Coast with landfall expected between Mississippi and Florida's panhandle either late tomorrow or early Saturday. News Nation meteorologist Darius Stringer warns of heavy rain, damaging winds, and possible flash flooding across that region.
3: We are definitely continuing to see this intensifying here over the next couple of days, and that's why we already have a slew of hurricane warnings in effect.
2: Residents are being urged to monitor forecasts and follow local emergency guidance. President Trump says the U.S. will not attack Iran before the November midterm elections. He cites productive talks with Tehran, but Iran is threatening shipping through the Strait of Hormuz, where recent attacks have disrupted oil traffic. Brent crude climbed above $100 a barrel as tensions continue.
4: Stocks were mixed today, with the Dow up 32 points, while the S&P 500 was down 36 and the NASDAQ down 345. From the USA Radio Financial News Center, I'm Josh Lang.
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And I saw what booze and pills can really do. 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
2: USA Radio News, I'm Anthony Lucero. The Gulf Coast is preparing for the first hurricane of the Atlantic season with evacuations already underway.
3: Hurricane Isaias is strengthening as it approaches the Gulf Coast, threatening parts of Florida, Alabama, and Mississippi. Forecasters warn of hurricane-force winds, dangerous storm surge, and potentially 10 inches of rain. Emergency declarations and evacuations are already in effect in parts of the region. The storm is also forcing temporary shutdowns of some offshore and natural gas production. 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
2: Krista Pike remains hospitalized after surviving Tennessee's failed lethal injection last week. She woke up in a hospital bed confused and asking where she is. She is now walking with assistance. A judge has ordered the state to preserve evidence from the execution while Pike's attorneys seek to have her death sentence commuted to life without parole. Michigan Democrat Senate candidate Abdul El-Sayed is criticizing the U.S. foreign policy, saying American tax dollars should not fund foreign militaries. He spoke with News Nation.
4: We want a world where our money is spent to build our schools here rather than to fund war and apartheid and genocide abroad. We want a world where all kids get to live their best, most dignified life.
2: El-Sayed says he wants a less war-focused policy and greater emphasis on domestic priorities that include schools and children. A lawyer for the woman who says she was gang raped at a Cornell University fraternity party says she was misled by authorities about the status of the criminal investigation in the weeks after she first went to the police.
5: Attorney Thomas Jofra told the Associated Press campus police led the accuser to believe the investigation was continuing, even after a local district attorney initially declined to prosecute. In reality, the lawyer says little more was done. Tompkins County District Attorney Matthew Van Houten says he made the decision not to go forward with a criminal case within days of the woman giving her first substantial interviews to police. John Summers, USA Radio News.
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2: Two Utah sheriffs have been charged with obstruction of justice in connection with the Corey Richens murder case. Wasatch County Sheriff Jared Rigby and former Summit County Sheriff Dave Edmonds are accused of interfering with the prosecution. Both have pled not guilty. Separately, Richens was ordered to pay $55.2 million to her late husband's estate. The USS Lincoln has finally returned home.
7: Following a deployment that included a record 265 uninterrupted days at sea, amid reports of supply shortages and deteriorating mental health among the crew, dozens of sailors stood atop the carrier as it glided past the cityscape of downtown San Diego towards families carrying flowers, balloons, and ringing cowbells. Among the first to disembark, 64 fathers meeting their babies for the first time. One woman held up a sign saying, "I always hold you in my heart, but today I will hold you in my arms." I'm Lisa Dwyer.
2: President Trump's new order allowing tax-free red-dyed diesel for highway use could bring relief to truckers as soon as Saturday. That's according to U.S. Energy Secretary Chris Wright on Fox Business.
8: I think diesel prices peaked a couple weeks ago. They're down 20, 25 cents already. I suspect we see a gradual decrease in diesel prices in the coming weeks and months ahead.
2: The federal diesel tax is 24.4 cents a gallon, with the new order providing relief throughout the rest of the year. For USA Radio News, I'm Anthony Lucero.
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10: From the Range Weather Center, we head into Thursday with sunny skies on the horizon, 78 degrees, a nice warm afternoon for us. Clear skies tonight as well. We'll see a low of 52. Tomorrow, towards the weekend, we see a little bit breezy conditions, 25 to 30 mile an hour winds in the afternoon, but it'll be sunny with a high in the lower 80s and no mention of rain. I'm forecast Chuck Brady, Wyoming's Genuine Country. 103.3
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3: USA Radio News, I'm Anthony Lucero. The Gulf Coast is preparing for the first hurricane of the Atlantic season, with evacuations already underway.
4: Hurricane Isaias is strengthening as it approaches the Gulf Coast, threatening parts of Florida, Alabama, and Mississippi. Forecasters warn of hurricane-force winds, dangerous storm surge, and potentially 10 inches of rain. The storm is also forcing temporary shutdowns of some offshore and natural gas production. Ron Warner, USA Radio News.
3: Krista Pike remains hospitalized after surviving Tennessee's failed lethal injection last week. She woke up in a hospital bed confused and asking where she is. She is now walking with assistance. A judge has ordered the state to preserve evidence from the execution while Pike's attorneys seek to have her death sentence commuted to life without parole.
5: Stocks were mixed today, with the Dow up 32 points, while the S&P 500 was down 36 and the NASDAQ down 345. From the USA Radio Financial News Center, I'm Josh Lang.
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2: USA Radio News, I'm Anthony Lucero. Hurricane Isaias continues to churn in the Gulf of America.
3: Hurricane Isaias is strengthening over the Gulf as it heads towards the northern Gulf coast. Landfall is expected late Friday or early Saturday, with the greatest threat centered on coastal Alabama and the western Florida panhandle. Isaias can bring damaging winds, life-threatening storm surge, and several inches of rain, producing flash flooding in some areas. Tornadoes will also be possible near and east of the storm track. After landfall, Isaias is expected to weaken, but heavy rain and gusty winds will spread inland across parts of the southeast through the weekend. I'm meteorologist Jim Rinaldi, USA Radio News.
2: The United States says diplomacy with Iran is making progress, but major disagreements remain over Tehran's nuclear program.
4: President Trump says the U.S. will not attack Iran before the November midterms, citing what he calls productive discussions with Tehran. But significant differences still remain. Washington wants Iran to reduce uranium enrichment, while Tehran is seeking relief from sanctions and the U.S. naval blockade. The status of the Strait of Hormuz also remains a major issue in any potential agreement. Ron Warner, USA Radio News.
2: President Trump says he's confident Russian authorities are responding properly after the death of a Russian disease researcher and subsequent quarantine.
5: It's thought her death was caused by plague. One reporter asked, is the plague in Russia a bioweapon?
6: Well, we don't think so. We're going to find out soon enough, but we don't think so.
5: John Summers, USA Radio News.
2: Nickelodeon is facing criticism over its online parent resources, which includes guides on gender identity, LGBTQIA discrimination, anti-racism, and Islamophobia. The network also provides material on discussing the January 6th Capitol riot with children. Critics say the resources push social and political viewpoints into children's education. Nickelodeon presents them as tools for parents and educators. From America's News Network, this is USA Radio News.
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2: Democrat New Mexico gubernatorial nominee and former Interior Secretary Deb Haaland has declined all public debates with Republican Greg Hull, including a scheduled KOB forum for this evening.
9: If it is just Greg Hull showing up, we'll have a 30-minute conversation with him, asking him questions about the issues that many of you say is top of mind heading into the midterm elections.
2: Haaland's absence leaves voters without a direct debate between the candidates as they compete to lead one of the nation's key energy-producing states. Three news organizations are asking a court for help to prevent their White House ban until the legal case has been resolved.
10: Attorneys for CNN, MS Now, and Politico were back in court seeking an injunction to keep reporting at the White House during what could be months of litigation. President Trump banished the three organizations for reporting what he says is fake news. Plaintiff's attorney Theodore Boutros Jr. says the president just doesn't like bad press.
11: We believe that President Trump's ban on the free press violates the First Amendment and the Due Process Clause, and it's an effort to deprive the American public of information about their government.
10: Justice Department Attorney Michael Velchik argues that the ban was based on national security concerns. U.S. District Judge Timothy Kelly did not say how he will rule, but described key government arguments as an uphill climb and pointed out that the president's own comments conflicted with what the administration lawyers were saying. Jennifer King, Washington.
2: And I'm Anthony Lucero, USA Radio News.
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1: From the Range Weather Center, we head into Thursday with sunny skies on the horizon, 78 degrees, a nice warm afternoon for us. Clear skies tonight as well. We'll see a low of 52. Tomorrow, towards the weekend, we see a little bit breezy conditions, 25 to 30 mile-an-hour winds in the afternoon, but it'll be sunny with a high in the lower 80s and no mention of rain. I'm forecast Chuck Brady, Wyoming's Genuine Country. 103.3
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named Steve Goodman wrote that song, and he told me it was the perfect country and western song. I wrote him back a letter and I told him it was not the perfect country and western song because he hadn't said anything at all about mama or trains or trucks or prison or getting drunk. Well, he sat down and wrote another verse to the song and he sent it to me, and after reading it I realized that my friend had written the perfect country and western song. And I felt obliged to include it on this album. The last verse goes like this here. Well, I was drunk the day my mom got out of prison.

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2: USA Radio News, I'm Anthony Lucero. Hurricane Isaias continues to churn in the Gulf of America.
3: Landfall is expected late Friday or early Saturday, with the greatest threat centered on coastal Alabama and the western Florida panhandle. Isaias can bring damaging winds, life-threatening storm surge, and several inches of rain, producing flash flooding in some areas. Tornadoes will also be possible near and east of the storm track. After landfall, Isaias is expected to weaken, but heavy rain and gusty winds will spread inland across parts of the southeast through the weekend. I'm meteorologist Jim Rinaldi.
2: President Trump says he's confident Russian authorities are responding properly after the death of a Russian disease researcher and subsequent quarantine.
4: It's thought her death was caused by plague. One reporter asked, is the plague in Russia a bioweapon?
5: Well, we don't think so. We're going to find out soon enough, but we don't think so.
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0: This is Genuine Country for the Bighorn Basin. 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
1: night. 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
2: USA Radio News, I'm Anthony Lucero. Hurricane Isaias is heading towards the Gulf Coast with landfall expected between Mississippi and Florida's panhandle either late tomorrow or early Saturday. News Nation meteorologist Darius Stringer warns of heavy rain, damaging winds, and possible flash flooding across that region.
3: We are definitely continuing to see this intensifying here over the next couple of days, and that's why we already have a slew of hurricane warnings in effect from around Gulfport, Mississippi through Mobile, Alabama into Panama City near Pensacola as well, and that does extend all the way through the Florida coast for a majority of the Big Bend region and the Panhandle. We have tropical storm watches now extended further inland, and that does go past Montgomery, Alabama, just south of Birmingham.
2: Residents are being urged to monitor forecasts and follow local emergency guidance. With less than a month until Election Day, control of the House is coming down to a handful of competitive districts.
4: Democrats are favored to make gains in the House, but Republicans are targeting several competitive districts in hopes of limiting their losses. Key races are unfolding in New Hampshire, New York, Ohio, Nevada, and New Mexico. Immigration, health care, and the cost of living are among the issues shaping those contests, while both parties are pouring money into the final weeks. Ron Warner, USA Radio News.
2: The FBI says it thwarted an attack on the Mall of America by a teenager after agents supplied him with the assault rifle.
5: Trading messages with a confidential informant. Federal complaint says Sheikh Doon Abdullah Mohammed was arrested Tuesday at a public park after he paid $600 to an undercover FBI employee posing as a member of ISIS for an AK-47 and 200 rounds of ammunition.
6: 100% committed. Those are the words Mohammed allegedly uttered when he described his planned jihad journey.
7: The FBI's Christopher Dotson says the 18-year-old, born in America but of Somali descent, had been on the FBI's radar for almost 2 years. I'm Ed Donahue.
5: John Summers, USA Radio News.
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2: Lansing, Michigan police are investigating whether five deaths along the river trail could be connected, including four men who suffered severe head or facial injuries. Many think there could be a serial killer on the loose. Lansing Police Chief Robert Backus.
9: What we need the public to know is we are investigating all of these cases. They are all active investigations, and we are looking at the idea or the possibility that these may be related cases.
2: One stabbing death resulted in a murder charge. Other cases remain under investigation. A regional office in Russia says tests show no threat of an epidemic after a woman who worked at a plague research lab fell ill and died.
10: A Russian official is seeking to turn the page after the death of a woman who worked at a plague research lab in Siberia. Media outlets have identified her as Daria Shipilova. Irkutsk Governor Igor Kobzev says the woman died of a type of community-acquired pneumonia without mentioning plague. He says quarantine and other preventive measures in the community are complete, no dangerous pathogens were detected, and no incidents were identified at the institute. Russian authorities have been tight-lipped about the case. The statement came after a request from the World Health Organization for more information. I'm Jennifer King.
2: Seven California lawmakers are seeking limits on Mexican avocado imports, arguing increased foreign supplies are hurting domestic growers. They want changes to the USMCA trade agreement in order to protect California's avocado industry from import surges. For USA Radio News, I'm Anthony Lucero.
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1: From the Range Weather Center, we head into Thursday with sunny skies on the horizon, 78 degrees, a nice warm afternoon for us. Clear skies tonight as well. We'll see a low of 52. Tomorrow towards the weekend, we see a little bit breezy conditions, 25 to 30 mile an hour winds in the afternoon, but it'll be sunny with a high in the lower 80s and no mention of rain. I'm forecast Chuck Brady, Wyoming's genuine country. 103.3.
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0: 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Highwaymen, basically Willie Nelson, Merle Haggard, all the greats. 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

0: USA Radio News, I'm Anthony Lucero. Hurricane Isaias is heading towards the Gulf Coast with landfall expected between Mississippi and Florida's panhandle either late tomorrow or early Saturday. News Nation meteorologist Darius Stringer warns of heavy rain, damaging winds, and possible flash flooding across that region.
1: We are definitely continuing to see this intensifying here over the next couple of days, and that's why we already have a slew of hurricane warnings in effect.
0: Residents are being urged to monitor forecasts and follow local emergency guidance. President Trump says the U.S. will not attack Iran before the November midterm elections. He cites productive talks with Tehran, but Iran is threatening shipping through the Strait of Hormuz, where recent attacks have disrupted oil traffic. Brent crude climbed above $100 a barrel as tensions continue.
2: Stocks were mixed today, with the Dow up 32 points, while the S&P 500 was down 36 and the NASDAQ down 345. 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
2: USA Radio News, I'm Anthony Lucero. The Gulf Coast is preparing for the first hurricane of the Atlantic season with evacuations already underway.
3: Hurricane Isaias is strengthening as it approaches the Gulf Coast, threatening parts of Florida, Alabama, and Mississippi. Forecasters warn of hurricane-force winds, dangerous storm surge, and potentially 10 inches of rain. Emergency declarations and evacuations are already in effect in parts of the region. The storm is also forcing temporary shutdowns of some offshore and natural gas production. Ron Warner, USA Radio News.
2: Krista Pike remains hospitalized after surviving Tennessee's failed lethal injection last week. She woke up in a hospital bed confused and asking where she is. She is now walking with assistance. A judge has ordered the state to preserve evidence from the execution while Pike's attorneys seek to have her death sentence commuted to life without parole. Michigan Democrat Senate candidate Abdul El-Sayed is criticizing the U.S. foreign policy, saying American tax dollars should not fund foreign militaries. He spoke with News Nation.
4: We want a world where our money is spent to build our schools here rather than to fund war and apartheid and genocide abroad. We want a world where all kids get to live their best, most dignified life.
2: El-Sayed says he wants a less war-focused policy and greater emphasis on domestic priorities that include schools and children. A lawyer for the woman who says she was gang raped at a Cornell University fraternity party says she was misled by authorities about the status of the criminal investigation in the weeks after she first went to the police.
5: Attorney Thomas Jofra told the Associated Press campus police led the accuser to believe the investigation was continuing even after a local district attorney initially declined to prosecute. In reality, the lawyer says little more was done. Tompkins County District Attorney Matthew Van Houten says he made the decision not to go forward with a criminal case within days of the woman giving her first substantial interviews to police. John Summers, USA Radio News.
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2: 2 Utah sheriffs have been charged with obstruction of justice in connection with the Corey Richens murder case. Wasatch County Sheriff Jared Rigby and former Summit County Sheriff Dave Edmonds are accused of interfering with the prosecution. Both have pled not guilty. Separately, Richens was ordered to pay $55.2 million to her late husband's estate. The USS Lincoln has finally returned home.
8: Following a deployment that included a record 265 uninterrupted days at sea, amid reports of supply shortages and deteriorating mental health among the crew, dozens of sailors stood atop the carrier as it glided past the cityscape of downtown San Diego towards families carrying flowers, balloons, and ringing cowbells. Among the first to disembark, 64 fathers meeting their babies for the first time. One woman held up a sign saying, "I always hold you in my heart, but today I will hold you in my arms." I'm Lisa Dwyer.
2: President Trump's new order allowing tax-free red-dyed diesel for highway use could bring relief to truckers as soon as Saturday. That's according to U.S. Energy Secretary Chris Wright on Fox Business.
9: I think diesel prices peaked a couple weeks ago. They're down 20, 25 cents already. I suspect we see a gradual decrease in diesel prices in the coming weeks and months ahead.
2: The federal diesel tax is 24.4 cents a gallon, with the new order providing relief throughout the rest of the year. For USA Radio News, I'm Anthony Lucero.
10: 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I just want to warn you, traffic is tough out there.
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1: From the Range Weather Center, we head into Thursday with sunny skies on the horizon, 78 degrees, a nice warm afternoon for us. Clear skies tonight as well. We'll see a low of 52. Tomorrow, towards the weekend, we see a little bit breezy conditions, 25 to 30 mile an hour winds in the afternoon, but it'll be sunny with a high in the lower 80s and no mention of rain. I'm forecast Chuck Brady, Wyoming's Genuine Country. 103.3.
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0: USA Radio News, I'm Anthony Lucero. The Gulf Coast is preparing for the first hurricane of the Atlantic season, with evacuations already underway.
1: Hurricane Isaias is strengthening as it approaches the Gulf Coast, threatening parts of Florida, Alabama, and Mississippi. Forecasters warn of hurricane-force winds, dangerous storm surge, and potentially 10 inches of rain. The storm is also forcing temporary shutdowns of some offshore and natural gas production. 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
0: Krista Pike remains hospitalized after surviving Tennessee's failed lethal injection last week. She woke up in a hospital bed confused and asking where she is. She is now walking with assistance. A judge has ordered the state to preserve evidence from the execution, while Pike's attorneys seek to have her death sentence commuted to life without parole.
2: Stocks were mixed today, with the Dow up 32 points, while the S&P 500 was down 36 and the NASDAQ down 345. From the USA Radio Financial News Center, I'm Josh Lang.
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1: 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Hi, this is Tanya Tucker. Delta Dawn
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2: USA Radio News, I'm Anthony Lucero. Hurricane Isaias continues to churn in the Gulf of America.
3: Hurricane Isaias is strengthening over the Gulf as it heads towards the northern Gulf coast. Landfall is expected late Friday or early Saturday, with the greatest threat centered on coastal Alabama and the western Florida panhandle. Isaias can bring damaging winds, life-threatening storm surge, and several inches of rain, producing flash flooding in some areas. Tornadoes will also be possible near and east of the storm track. After landfall, Isaias is expected to weaken, but heavy rain and gusty winds will spread inland across parts of the southeast through the weekend. I'm meteorologist Jim Rinaldi, USA Radio News.
2: The United States says diplomacy with Iran is making progress, but major disagreements remain over Tehran's nuclear program.
4: President Trump says the U.S. will not attack Iran before the November midterms, citing what he calls productive discussions with Tehran. But significant differences still remain. Washington wants Iran to reduce uranium enrichment, while Tehran is seeking relief from sanctions and the U.S. naval blockade. The status of the Strait of Hormuz also remains a major issue in any potential agreement. Ron Warner, USA Radio News.
2: President Trump says he's confident Russian authorities are responding properly after the death of a Russian disease researcher and subsequent quarantine.
5: It's thought her death was caused by plague. One reporter asked, is the plague in Russia a bioweapon?
6: Well, we don't think so. We're going to find out soon enough, but we don't think so.
5: John Summers, USA Radio News.
2: Nickelodeon is facing criticism over its online parent resources, which includes guides on gender identity, LGBTQIA discrimination, anti-racism, and Islamophobia. The network also provides material on discussing the January 6th Capitol riot with children. Critics say the resources push social and political viewpoints into children's education. Nickelodeon presents them as tools for parents and educators. From America's News Network, this is USA Radio News.
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2: Democrat New Mexico gubernatorial nominee and former Interior Secretary Deb Haaland has declined all public debates with Republican Greg Hull, including a scheduled KOB forum for this evening.
8: If it is just Greg Hull showing up, we'll have a 30-minute conversation with him, asking him questions about the issues that many of you say is top of mind heading into the midterm elections.
2: Haaland's absence leaves voters without a direct debate between the candidates as they compete to lead one of the nation's key energy-producing states. Three news organizations are asking a court for help to prevent their White House ban until the legal case has been resolved.
9: Attorneys for CNN, MSNBC, and Politico were back in court seeking an injunction to keep reporting at the White House during what could be months of litigation. President Trump banished the three organizations for reporting what he says is fake news. Plaintiff's attorney Theodore Boutros Jr. says the president just doesn't like bad press.
10: We believe that President Trump's ban on the free press violates the First Amendment and the Due Process Clause, and it's an effort to deprive the American public of information about their government.
9: Justice Department Attorney Michael Velchik argues that the ban was based on national security concerns. U.S. District Judge Timothy Kelly did not say how he will rule, but described key government arguments as an uphill climb and pointed out that the president's own comments conflicted with what the administration lawyers were saying. Jennifer King, Washington.
2: And I'm Anthony Lucero, USA Radio News.
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1: From the Range Weather Center, we head into Thursday with sunny skies on the horizon, 78 degrees, a nice warm afternoon for us. Clear skies tonight as well. We'll see a low of 52. Tomorrow, towards the weekend, we see a little bit breezy conditions, 25 to 30 mile-an-hour winds in the afternoon, but it'll be sunny with a high in the lower 80s and no mention of rain. I'm forecast Chuck Brady, Wyoming's Genuine Country. 103.3.
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0: 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I'm Anthony Lucero. Hurricane Isaias continues to churn in the Gulf of America.
1: Landfall is expected late Friday or early Saturday, with the greatest threat centered on coastal Alabama and the western Florida panhandle. Isaias can bring damaging winds, life-threatening storm surge, and several inches of rain, producing flash flooding in some areas. Tornadoes will also be possible near and east of the storm track. After landfall, Isaias is expected to weaken, but heavy rain and gusty winds will spread inland across parts of the southeast through the weekend. I'm meteorologist Jim Rinaldi.
0: President Trump says he's confident Russian authorities are responding properly after the death of a Russian disease researcher and subsequent quarantine.
2: It's thought her death was caused by plague. One reporter asked, is the plague in Russia a bioweapon?
3: Well, we don't think so. We're going to find out soon enough, but we don't think so.
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2: USA Radio News. I'm John Summers. President Trump says the U.S. will not resume military strikes on Iran before the November 3rd midterm elections. Correspondent Ed Donahue reports on President Trump's thoughts about Iran.
3: He remained open to resuming full-scale military operations against Iran. Last month, before the U.N. General Assembly, the president talked about options, including working out a deal with Iran.
4: Or do I annihilate the Islamic Republic? And do it quickly, never giving them a chance to kill and destroy people and countries again. Do I drive them into hell with no chance of survival and no hope?
3: Meantime, the military has dispatched more resources to the Middle East. Ed Donahue, Washington.
2: Nicolas Maduro and his wife face another indictment for allegedly using torture to enforce a system of repression.
5: Flores, who is Venezuela's former attorney general, was also added to a previous charge alleging a conspiracy to send cocaine to the U.S. U.S. Attorney James McDonald spoke after the indictment was unsealed in New York.
6: Maduro, Flores, and other Venezuelan leaders tried to silence political opposition through murder and threats to murder victims' families, electric shock, asphyxiation, starvation.
5: The two have been behind bars since early January when U.S. forces seized them from their home in Caracas. I'm Jennifer King.
2: In an AP interview, Richard Pash, senior hurricane specialist with the National Hurricane Center in Miami, says Hurricane Isaias is expected to hit southeastern Louisiana through northern Florida.
7: Storm surges and strong winds can be felt anywhere from southeast Louisiana eastward through the Florida Panhandle. And we do have a tropical storm or hurricane warnings in effect for that area.
2: Isaias is a Category 2 storm with maximum sustained winds of 105 miles per hour. From America's News Network, USA Radio News.
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2: The Trump administration suspending tech giant Microsoft from a program to apply for green cards for workers who come to the U.S. to live and work using an H-1B visa. Vice President J.D. Vance accuses the company of fraud. Vance said Thursday, if you do the math, for every worker that Microsoft laid off, they replaced that worker with 1.5 foreign indentured servants. Correspondent Karen Chamas reports a Canadian wins the Nobel Prize in Literature.
9: It was awarded to Anne Carson, a Canadian poet and essayist. The Swedish Academy recognized her for
10: her bold and inventive oeuvre that in playful dialogue with the classical tradition has created new forms for contemporary literature.
9: Carson, who was in Iceland when she received the news, is known for works such as Eros the Bittersweet and Autobiography of Red. I'm Karen Chamas.
2: A powerful Russian-guided bomb explosion killed 30 people and wounded at least 18 in eastern Ukraine. The attack happened near public buses in the Donetsk region Thursday. Public transport was suspended in the area. Oleksandr Hokinchevrenko, head of the city's military administration, accused Russia of targeting civilians. The attack follows deadly missile strikes in Priluki, where 22 people died the previous day. I'm John Summers, USA Radio News.
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11: From the Range Weather Center, we head into Thursday with sunny skies on the horizon, 78 degrees, a nice warm afternoon for us. Clear skies tonight as well. We'll see a low of 52. Tomorrow towards the weekend, we see a little bit breezy conditions, 25 to 30 mile an hour winds in the afternoon, but it'll be sunny with a high in the lower 80s and no mention of rain. I'm forecaster Chuck Brady, Wyoming's genuine country. 103.3
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0: 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Yeah, I love a rainy
1: night. 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
4: The postman delivered a past due bill notice.

trash on the sidewalk, and the hinges fell off of the gate. And this morning

0: KSA Radio News. I'm John Summers. President Trump says the U.S. will not resume military strikes on Iran before the November 3rd midterm elections.
1: Do I annihilate the Islamic Republic and do it quickly, never giving them a chance to kill and destroy people and countries again?
0: Nicolas Maduro and his wife face another indictment for allegedly using torture to enforce a system of repression. Richard Pash, senior hurricane specialist with the National Hurricane Center in Miami, says Hurricane Isaias is expected to hit southeastern Louisiana through northern Florida. The Trump administration suspending tech giant Microsoft from a program to apply for green cards for workers who come to the U.S. to live and work using an H-1B visa. From America's News Network, USA Radio News.
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0: 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Highwaymen, basically Willie Nelson, Merle Haggard, all the greats. 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
2: USA Radio News. I'm John Summers. The Pentagon says the firing squad execution of Fort Hood shooter Nedol Hassan will be live streamed.
3: Defense Secretary Pete Hegseth said the execution would be public. Hegseth, speaking to the conservative TV outlet Real America's Voice News on Wednesday, said the execution of Hassan will take place at Fort Hood on December 3rd. Hassan was convicted of killing 13 people and injuring 32 others in a shooting at the military base in 2009. Hegseth says they'll make sure that people are able to watch it. When asked if Hassan had made any final requests or reached out to the Trump administration, Hegseth replied, "Don't care. We'll see him on December 3rd. I'm Lisa Dwyer.
2: Lawyers for Krista Pike say the Tennessee woman started walking and eating again at a hospital a week after surviving the state's attempt to execute her with lethal drugs. She was convicted of the 1995 beating and stabbing death of a classmate. For the first few days after the failed execution, she was unconscious on a ventilator at a hospital. Hurricane Isaias is a Category 2 storm as it surges toward the U.S. Gulf Coast. The National Hurricane Center reports the storm's maximum sustained winds increased to 105 miles per hour Thursday. Michael Brennan, the center's director, says the effects of Hurricane Isaias will penetrate inland, bringing high winds, heavy rain, flash flooding, and the possibility of tornadoes. Speaking to reporters, Secretary of State Marco Rubio says he's frustrated by how reporters are handling the Guilfoyle allegations. Kimberly Guilfoyle is the U.S. ambassador to Greece, facing questions about use of her role as a U.S. government official to advance personal and private commercial interests.
4: I don't even know if what you're reporting is true. You guys somehow walk around thinking that because some source told you something and you reported it, it's the gospel. It's not the gospel.
2: From America's News Network, USA Radio News.
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2: International criminal court judges say Philippine ex-president Rodrigo Duterte's fit to stand trial.
6: The court's ruling came after an independent panel of experts found Duterte has the capacity to understand the charges and discuss his defense with his lawyers. His legal team had previously tried to get the case thrown out on medical grounds, but judges rejected the request. The 81-year-old is accused of murder and attempted murder for his alleged involvement in dozens of killings linked to the so-called war on drugs. I'm Marcela Sanchez.
2: The midterm elections may be challenging for Republicans, but there are some key House races where GOP wins might mean election night goes better than expected. National Republicans are investing in some, while key issues might sway others. In an open New Hampshire seat, Trump allies are spending to support other races, which could boost Anthony DeLorenzo against Democrat Stephanie Shaheen. New Mexico Democratic Representative Gabe Vasquez's contest against Greg Cunningham could test Trump's appeal with Hispanic voters. An Arizona congressional candidate says she was sexually assaulted when repairing campaign signs. In an AP interview, Democrat Bernadette Green Placentia says she was knocked unconscious before the sexual assault.
7: I can't say that I physically remember being hit on the head. I felt the lump on the back of my head, and I knew that I'd been knocked unconscious because I came to.
2: I'm John Summers, USA Radio News.
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1: From the Range Weather Center, we head into Thursday with sunny skies on the horizon, 78 degrees, a nice warm afternoon for us. Clear skies tonight as well. We'll see a low of 52. Tomorrow, towards the weekend, we see a little bit breezy conditions, 25 to 30 mile an hour winds in the afternoon, but it'll be sunny with a high in the lower 80s and no mention of rain. I'm forecast Chuck Brady, Wyoming's Genuine Country. 103.3.
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left off old man. Left behind some lovely ladies, grown up sexy Texas babies. I got back in town tonight, anticipating much delight. I pulled

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2: Come on in, sit down.
1: Sorry, this shouldn't take one. More of Wyoming's genuine country is next.
3: USA Radio News, I'm John Summers. The Pentagon says the firing squad execution of Fort Hood shooter Nidal Hassan will be live streamed. Here's reporter Lisa Dwyer.
4: The execution of Hassan will take place at Fort Hood on December 3rd. Hassan was convicted of killing 13 people and injuring 32 others in a shooting at the military base in 2009.
3: Lawyers for Krista Pike say the Tennessee woman started walking and eating again at a hospital. Hurricane Isaias is a Category 2 storm as it surges toward the U.S. Gulf Coast this morning. International criminal court judges say Philippine ex-president Rodrigo Duterte is fit to stand trial. The midterm elections may be challenging for Republicans, but there are some key House races where GOP wins might mean election night goes better than expected. From America's News Network, USA Radio News.
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2: USA Radio News. I'm John Summers. The Gulf Coast is preparing for the first hurricane of the Atlantic season, with evacuations already underway.
3: Hurricane Isaias is strengthening as it approaches the Gulf Coast, threatening parts of Florida, Alabama, and Mississippi. Forecasters warn of hurricane-force winds, dangerous storm surge, and potentially 10 inches of rain. Emergency declarations and evacuations are already in effect in parts of the region. The storm is also forcing temporary shutdowns of some offshore and natural gas production. Ron Warner, USA Radio News.
2: Four astronauts are back on Earth after an eight-month stay at the International Space Station. Their SpaceX capsule splashed into the Pacific Thursday, the U.S., French, and Russian astronauts said before leaving the orbiting lab Wednesday. They'll miss the extraordinary views of Earth from space, but they can't wait to feel the breeze on their faces and hit the shower. The long-deployed USS Abraham Lincoln returns home to San Diego Bay.
4: The crew of the USS Lincoln is back in San Diego following a deployment that included a record 265 uninterrupted days at sea. Amid reports of supply shortages and deteriorating mental health among the crew, dozens of sailors stood atop the carrier as it glided past the cityscape of downtown San Diego towards families carrying flowers, balloons, and ringing cowbells. I'm Lisa Dwyer.
2: A regional official in Russia says tests show no threat of an epidemic after a woman who worked at a plague research lab fell ill and died. Police say a man armed with a pistol and a knife was fatally shot by a security officer inside the federal courthouse in Nashville. The man was killed after he tried to fire his gun but failed and then pulled out a knife. From America's News Network, USA Radio News.
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2: Media attorneys ask a court for help in preventing the White House media ban until the legal case is resolved. Speaking to reporters after the hearing, media plaintiff's attorney Theodore Boutrous Jr. says he hopes the judge agrees to allow CNN, MS Now, and Politico to continue covering the White House.
7: The judge said his ruling will probably be coming Tuesday, maybe earlier. But I just want to say we are very grateful for the court hearing us today. We believe that President Trump's ban on the free press violates the First Amendment and the Due Process Clause, and it's an effort to deprive the American public of information about their government. We look forward to the court's ruling.
2: New Mexico's governor's race is drawing national attention as Democrat and former Biden Interior Secretary Deb Haaland refuses public debates with Republican Greg Hull.
8: That includes one that was scheduled with KOB-TV with Republican Greg Hull.
9: If it is just Greg Hull showing up, we'll have a 30-minute conversation with him, asking him questions about the issues that many of you say is top of mind heading into the midterm elections.
8: Hull appeared for the broadcast answering questions on issues facing New Mexico voters, while Haaland's absence prevented a direct debate between the candidates. Anthony Lucero, USA Radio News.
2: The Food and Drug Administration says its ongoing safety review of the nation's main abortion pill, mifepristone, will continue into next year. I'm John Summers, USA Radio News.
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1: From the Range Weather Center, we head into Thursday with sunny skies on the horizon, 78 degrees, a nice warm afternoon for us. Clear skies tonight as well. We'll see a low of 52. Tomorrow, towards the weekend, we see a little bit breezy conditions, 25 to 30 mile an hour winds in the afternoon, but it'll be sunny with a high in the lower 80s and no mention of rain. I'm forecast Chuck Brady, Wyoming's Genuine Country. 103.3.
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1: 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Delta Dawn
2: 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Hello, everybody. 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
1: USA Radio News, I'm John Summers. The Gulf Coast is preparing for the first hurricane of the Atlantic season, with evacuations already underway. Here's Ron Warner.
2: Hurricane Isaias is strengthening as it approaches the Gulf Coast, threatening parts of Florida, Alabama, and Mississippi. Forecasters warn of hurricane-force winds, dangerous storm surge, and potentially 10 inches of rain.
1: Four astronauts are back on Earth after an eight-month stay at the International Space Station. The long-deployed USS Abraham Lincoln returns home to San Diego Bay. A regional official in Russia says tests show no threat of an epidemic after a woman who worked at a plague research lab fell ill and died. Media attorneys ask a court for help in preventing the White House media ban until the legal case is resolved. From America's News Network, USA Radio News.
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2: USA Radio News. I'm John Summers. In an AP interview, Richard Pasch, senior hurricane specialist with the National Hurricane Center in Miami, says Hurricane Isaias is expected to hit southeastern Louisiana through northern Florida.
3: Storm surges and strong winds can be felt anywhere from southeast Louisiana eastward through the Florida Panhandle. And we do have a tropical storm or hurricane warnings in effect for that area.
2: Isaias is a Category 2 storm with maximum sustained winds of 105 miles per hour. President Trump says the U.S. will not resume military strikes on Iran before the November 3rd midterm elections. Correspondent Ed Donahue reports on President Trump's thoughts about Iran.
4: He remained open to resuming full-scale military operations against Iran. Last month, before the U.N. General Assembly, the president talked about options, including working out a deal with Iran.
5: Or do I annihilate the Islamic Republic and do it quickly, never giving them a chance to kill and destroy people and countries again? Do I drive them into hell with no chance of survival and no hope?
4: Meantime, the military has dispatched more resources to the Middle East. Ed Donahue, Washington.
2: Nicolas Maduro and his wife face another indictment for allegedly using torture to enforce a system of repression.
6: Flores, who was Venezuela's former attorney general, was also added to a previous charge alleging a conspiracy to send cocaine to the U.S. U.S. Attorney James McDonald spoke after the indictment was unsealed in New York.
7: Maduro, Flores, and other Venezuelan leaders tried to silence political opposition through murder and threats to murder victims' families, electric shock, asphyxiation, starvation.
6: The two have been behind bars since early January when U.S. forces seized them from their home in Caracas. I'm Jennifer King.
2: From America's News Network, USA Radio News.
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2: Correspondent Karen Chamas reports a Canadian wins the Nobel Prize in Literature.
9: It was awarded to Anne Carson, a Canadian poet and essayist. The Swedish Academy recognized her for
10: her bold and inventive oeuvre that in playful dialogue with the classical tradition has created new forms for contemporary literature.
9: Carson, who was in Iceland when she received the news, is known for works such as Eros the Bittersweet and Autobiography of Red. I'm Karen Chamas.
2: A powerful Russian-guided bomb explosion killed 30 people and wounded at least 18 in eastern Ukraine. The attack happened near public buses in the Donetsk region Thursday. Public transport was suspended in the area. Oleksandr Hokinchevrenko, head of the city's military administration, accused Russia of targeting civilians. The attack follows deadly missile strikes in Priluki, where 22 people died the previous day. The Trump administration suspending tech giant Microsoft from a program to apply for green cards for workers who come to the U.S. to live and work using an H-1B visa. Vice President J.D. Vance accuses the company of fraud. Vance said Thursday, if you do the math, for every worker that Microsoft laid off, they replace that worker with 1.5 foreign indentured servants. I'm John Summers, USA Radio News.
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1: Put the Range Weather Center clear this morning, sunny and breezy today, the high 82, winds gusting to 30 miles per hour. Becomes mostly quiet tonight, low 52. Time for clouds and sun Saturday, perhaps an afternoon shower, high 72. Sunday, cloudy skies, rain and snow showers in the morning, rain in the afternoon, high 44. I'm meteorologist Jim Minalli on Wyoming's Genuine Country. 103.3
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30: 9th day of October. It is Fire Prevention Day at 6 o'clock in the darkness of a Friday. It is the highlight of Fire Prevention Week. Why today? Today marks the anniversary of the Great Chicago Fire of 1871. Today is also Beer and Pizza Day. Need I say more? It is also World Egg Day, celebrated on the second Friday of October, saluting the many uses of chicken embryos, and events are held across the world celebrating the egg, apparently. On this date, 53 years ago in 1973, Elvis and Priscilla got divorced after 6 years of marriage. At first, you're thinking, well, she didn't get much. She got $1.5 million cash, $4,200 a month alimony for 1 year. Of course, this was 1973, but only for 1 year. She got half the sale price of their home, and this is where she made out 5% interest in his publishing companies. That's where the money was 53 years ago. Something to think about. It's not the minutes spent at the dining table that put on weight. It's the seconds. Definitely something to think about. Not the minutes, but the seconds at the dining table that put on the weight. Panther fans, get ready for game day. The Powell Athletic Roundtable tailgate today from 4 to 7. Sponsored by the Fresh Prince of Steaks. Panther football. 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Cody playing right here on 103.3 The Range later today as well. So be sure and check that out. And, of course, the Yellowstone Film Festival opens tonight at the Bighorn Cinemas in Cody's theater there. And the opening festivities begin at 6 a.m. 103.3, 6 p.m. It is 6 a.m. now. Festivities begin tonight at 6 p.m. It's 6 a.m. now with Alabama, 103.3 The Range. Good morning.

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World around the news, we've got a just reward for a social media influencer. Some great detective work, Hal. And a guy stole one of those things that they pulled jets around with at the airport. It's called a tug, by the way. A guy in China wanted to create a social media buzz. He was poking around a hornet's nest. He got put in the hospital after he got stung 30-some times. So, like I said, just rewards. You know those heavy-duty, low-profile machines that are used to tow passenger jets to and from the gate? They're called tugs. Well, a Delta passenger at John Wayne Airport in Santa Ana, California, was arrested after breaching security. He stole a tug. He was driving it around, and he crashed into another vehicle on the airfield. Passenger entered the gate area, took an Alaskan Airlines tug, crashed. He then tried to take an airline lavatory truck and was stopped before he'd done anything dumb with that. Argentina, guy donned a mask and robbed a man in his home. While he was ordering the man to get out his jewelry and his cash, he became agitated and his dentures flew out of his mouth. In his haste to make his getaway, he left his dentures behind. No, he didn't have any identification that would finger him for the crime on the dentures. However, the homeowner noticed something suspicious. His own nephew had lost his teeth because the guy had given the teeth to the police. His own nephew was missing his false teeth. And, yeah, they put the pieces together and they figured it out. Coming up, we'll talk about how deep the ocean is at any random spot. And who gets more migraines, men or women? Randomness on a Friday on the way.

You know, she came to see him one last time. Oh, and we all wondered if she would. And it kept running through my mind. This time, he's over her for good.

0: This is Genuine Country for the Bighorn Basin. Yeah, I love a rainy
1: night. 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
1: Hey, you don't mind if we go down the hall and grab something out of the vending machine real quick, do you? Thanks. More of Wyoming's genuine country is coming up.
2: Oh, it's stuck. Oh, there we go.
3: USA Radio News. I'm John Summers. Richard Pasch, senior hurricane specialist with the National Hurricane Center in Miami, says Hurricane Isaias is expected to hit southeastern Louisiana through northern Florida. Nicolas Maduro and his wife face another indictment for allegedly using torture to enforce a system of repression. President Trump says the U.S. will not resume military strikes on Iran before the November 3rd midterm elections.
4: Do I annihilate the Islamic Republic and do it quickly, never giving them a chance to kill and destroy people and countries again?
3: The Trump administration's suspending tech giant Microsoft from a program to apply for green cards for workers who come to the U.S. to live and work using an H-1B visa. From America's News Network, USA Radio News.
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complete randomness on a Friday. I say this because our son just got LASIK surgery, but the precursor to LASIK was found by accident. A nearsighted boy got into a fist fight. Someone shattered his glasses and it sent pieces of glass into his eye. After a doctor removed the glass, he found that there had been tiny cuts that flattened out his cornea and cured the boy's bad vision. So, you shouldn't get in fights, son. Yeah, but it cured my vision. Well, okay. Pick a random spot in the ocean, and it's probably 2.3 miles deep. That's crazy to think about. A random spot in the ocean is probably 2.5 miles deep or thereabouts. Migraines are more common, 3 times more common in women than in men. Migraines are 3 times more common in women than men. And then my wife said, but they're mostly caused by men. So there's that.

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2: Save Radio News. I'm John Summers. Hurricane Isaias is a Category 2 storm as it surges toward the U.S. Gulf Coast. The National Hurricane Center reports the storm's maximum sustained winds increased to 105 miles per hour Thursday. Michael Brennan, the center's director, says the effects of Hurricane Isaias will penetrate inland, bringing high winds, heavy rain, flash flooding, and the possibility of tornadoes. Lawyers for Krista Pike say the Tennessee woman started walking and eating again at a hospital a week after surviving the state's attempt to execute her with lethal drugs. She was convicted of the 1995 beating and stabbing death of a classmate. For the first few days after the failed execution, she was unconscious on a ventilator at a hospital. The Pentagon says the firing squad execution of Fort Hood shooter Nedol Hassan will be live-streamed.
3: Defense Secretary Pete Hegseth said the execution would be public. Hegseth, speaking to the conservative TV outlet Real America's Voice News on Wednesday, said the execution of Hassan will take place at Fort Hood on December 3rd. Hassan was convicted of killing 13 people and injuring 32 others in a shooting at the military base in 2009. Hegseth says they'll make sure that people are able to watch it. When asked if Hassan had made any final requests or reached out to the Trump administration, Hegseth replied, "Don't care. We'll see him on December 3rd. I'm Lisa Dwyer.
2: Speaking to reporters, Secretary of State Marco Rubio says he's frustrated by how reporters are handling the Guilfoyle allegations. Kimberly Guilfoyle is the U.S. ambassador to Greece, facing questions about use of her role as a U.S. government official to advance personal and private commercial interests.
4: I don't even know if what you're reporting is true. You guys somehow walk around thinking that because some source told you something and you reported it, it's the gospel. It's not the gospel.
2: From America's News Network, USA Radio News.
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2: The midterm elections may be challenging for Republicans, but there are some key House races where GOP wins might mean election night goes better than expected. National Republicans are investing in some, while key issues might sway others. In an open New Hampshire seat, Trump allies are spending to support other races, which could boost Anthony DeLorenzo against Democrat Stephanie Shaheen. New Mexico Democratic Representative Gabe Vasquez's contest against Greg Cunningham could test Trump's appeal with Hispanic voters. An Arizona congressional candidate says she was sexually assaulted when repairing campaign signs. In an AP interview, Democrat Bernadette Green Placentia says she was knocked unconscious before the sexual assault.
7: I can't say that I physically remember being hit on the head. I felt the lump on the back of my head, and I knew that I'd been knocked unconscious because I came to.
2: International criminal court judges say Philippine ex-president Rodrigo Duterte is fit to stand trial.
8: The court's ruling came after an independent panel of experts found Duterte has the capacity to understand the charges and discuss his defense with his lawyers. His legal team had previously tried to get the case thrown out on medical grounds, but judges rejected the request. The 81-year-old is accused of murder and attempted murder for his alleged involvement in dozens of killings linked to the so-called war on drugs. I'm Marcela Sanchez.
2: I'm John Summers, USA Radio News.
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12: For the Range Weather Center, clear this morning, sunny and breezy today, the high 82, winds gusting to 30 miles per hour. Becomes mostly cloudy tonight, low 52. Time for clouds and sun Saturday, perhaps an afternoon shower, high 72. Sunday, cloudy skies, rain and snow showers in the morning, rain in the afternoon, high 44. I'm meteorologist Jim Minalli on Wyoming's Genuine Country. 103.3
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14: Bada bada bingers. 103.3 The Range. It is a Friday morning at 7 a.m. and temperatures around the basin right now. Cody 54, got a 10 mile an hour wind. Powell 52, same 10 mile an hour wind. Grable is 39. Lovell is 41. Highs and lows in the 307. Gillette 57 and very windy. 20-25 mile an hour winds. And Jackson, clear, calm. Well, they have about a 10 mile an hour wind as well. And it's 30 degrees in Jackson right now as we wake you up on a classic country kind of Friday. I've got news for the birds. Another recall, and Columbus Day is coming Monday, so get your banking and your mail work done today. We're going to talk finance with Fernando, the NFL player that's not playing, on some good news. Today's disturbing moment of the day is flat out gross, just disgusting. And if you're easily queasy, you might want to give it a miss today. And Mason James talking about fighting these days. Get ready for game day. Powell Athletic Roundtable tailgate this afternoon, 4 to 7. 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Panther football on KPOW. Cody football coming later on the range. Today's show brought to you by the iPhone 18.
20: The iPhone 18 is out and the reviews are glowing. Your kids say they've never seen you ignore them for something so sleek. Your spouse says if you're going to blow the weekend checking fantasy football stats on a phone, this is the one. The guy stuck behind you in traffic says even though the light turned green, he'd miss it too if he had that to look at while driving. And your toilet says never in its life have you dropped something so beautiful into it. The iPhone 18. So technologically advanced, it doesn't just add to your life. It erases it.
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0: Taking a look at some Friday headlines. Columbus Day is Monday. That means as a way of showing gratitude, you won't be getting any mail on Monday. More than 24 employees were let go by the Baltimore Orioles, including the individuals that play the mascot and Mr. Splash. Orioles only had a profit of $150 million last year, so you can see why they had to let them go. Speaking of birds, a suspicious passenger with an unexplained bulge was patted down at the Miami airport after a flight from Cuba. Turned out he had 10 live birds stuffed down his pants. Six cylindrical clear plastic containers sewn into his underwear. Each tube had live birds. Not sure what the birds were, but one agent said he was glad they didn't find a woodpecker. Another recall. I could do a segment probably every day on recalls. Recall of frozen berries linked to potential E. coli contamination has widened to cover products sold at Walmart and Trader Joe's across 30 states. Frozen berries. 67-year-old woman in Indiana arrested for DUI. She was caught doing donuts on the front lawn of the courthouse. Tore it up pretty bad, caught on surveillance video. 67-year-old woman in custody. And if you've been on TikTok recently, you might have thought, why is everyone boiling and then eating a whole zucchini right now? It's the latest snack trend, even though it sounds weird, people are swearing by it. That's my headlines. This is not headline news.
1: This is not headline news. A horror movie about a mentally deranged mother opens this weekend. It's called The Britney Spears Story. Peter Gabriel is releasing a new album. You know his album, So. This one will be called So What? Aerosmith is staging two comeback concerts in Los Angeles, which means Steven Tyler will be back in the saddle of his Rascal Scooter. And astronomers detected a radio signal from a planet outside our solar system, but they won't go near it because it grazed Uranus. This is not headline news.

0: the classic country. Highwaymen, basically Willie Nelson, Merle Haggard, all the greats. It makes me wish I was living in a simpler time.
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0: as dependable as the paper boys toss onto your front lawn. Whoops. 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
1: USA Radio News. I'm John Summers. Hurricane Isaias is a Category 2 storm as it surges toward the U.S. Gulf Coast this morning. The Pentagon says the firing squad execution of Fort Hood shooter Nedol Hassan will be live streamed. Here's reporter Lisa Dwyer.
2: The execution of Hassan will take place at Fort Hood on December 3rd. Hassan was convicted of killing 13 people and injuring 32 others in a shooting at the military base in 2009.
1: Lawyers for Krista Pike say the Tennessee woman started walking and eating again at a hospital. International criminal court judges say Philippine ex-president Rodrigo Duterte is fit to stand trial. The midterm elections may be challenging for Republicans, but there are some key House races where GOP wins might mean election night goes better than expected. From America's News Network, USA Radio News.
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0: Little good news on a Friday. Quarterback Fernando Mendoza taking his talents beyond the football field with a new financial education video series called Finance with Fernando. Because if you didn't know, the 23-year-old Heisman Trophy winner is also an MBA graduate of the University of Indiana.
1: I'm Fernando Mendoza, pro quarterback. But my true passion is fiscal responsibility.
2: Woo!
1: Let's flip and go. So get pumped for my educational video series, Finance with Fernando. Finance. A practical guide for Gen Z to make the most of their money. Get up! Your 401k contributions. And the kicker? I'm giving away the ultimate prize.
0: A chance to play quarterback ahead of him for the Raiders. He's got to do something, I guess, while he's on the bench watching Kirk Cousins and the Raiders tear up the NFL. They're off to a 3-1 start this season. So a little good news, Fernando Mendoza helping out with Finance with Fernando, which I think is huge in Vegas right now. So that's your good news on a Friday.

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When hearts like ours meet, I fell for you like a child. 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
4: All are under threat unless we vote no on Prop 1. The Wyoming Tribune-Eagle reports Prop 1 would severely hamstring fire and sheriff departments. Local weed and pest boards warn Prop 1 would hurt agriculture, tourism, wildlife, and fire prevention. Republican U.S. Senator Cynthia Lummis and the Wyoming Taxpayers Association oppose Prop 1. State Senator Eric Barlow warns Prop 1 will truly harm communities. Vote no on Prop 1. It's a bad deal for Wyoming. 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
2: USA Radio News. I'm John Summers. Four astronauts are back on Earth after an eight-month stay at the International Space Station. Their SpaceX capsule splashed into the Pacific Thursday, the U.S., French, and Russian astronauts said before leaving the orbiting lab Wednesday. They'll miss the extraordinary views of Earth from space, but they can't wait to feel the breeze on their faces and hit the shower. The long-deployed USS Abraham Lincoln returns home to San Diego Bay.
3: The crew of the USS Lincoln is back in San Diego following a deployment that included a record 265 uninterrupted days at sea. Amid reports of supply shortages and deteriorating mental health among the crew, dozens of sailors stood atop the carrier as it glided past the cityscape of downtown San Diego towards families carrying flowers, balloons, and ringing cowbells. I'm Lisa Dwyer.
2: A regional official in Russia says tests show no threat of an epidemic after a woman who worked at a plague research lab fell ill and died. The Gulf Coast is preparing for the first hurricane of the Atlantic season, with evacuations already underway.
4: Hurricane Isaias is strengthening as it approaches the Gulf Coast, threatening parts of Florida, Alabama, and Mississippi. Forecasters warn of hurricane-force winds, dangerous storm surge, and potentially 10 inches of rain. Emergency declarations and evacuations are already in effect in parts of the region. The storm is also forcing temporary shutdowns of some offshore and natural gas production. 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
2: Police say a man armed with a pistol and a knife was fatally shot by a security officer inside the federal courthouse in Nashville. The man was killed after he tried to fire his gun, but failed, and then pulled out a knife. From America's News Network, USA Radio News.
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2: New Mexico's governor's race is drawing national attention as Democrat and former Biden Interior Secretary Deb Haaland refuses public debates with Republican Greg Hull.
6: That includes one that was scheduled with KOB-TV with Republican Greg Hull.
7: If it is just Greg Hull showing up, we'll have a 30-minute conversation with him, asking him questions about the issues that many of you say is top of mind heading into the midterm elections.
6: Hull appeared for the broadcast answering questions on issues facing New Mexico voters, while Haaland's absence prevented a direct debate between the candidates. Anthony Lucero, USA Radio News.
2: Media attorneys ask a court for help in preventing the White House media ban until the legal case is resolved. Speaking to reporters after the hearing, media plaintiff's attorney Theodore Boutrous Jr. says he hopes the judge agrees to allow CNN, MS Now, and Politico to continue covering the White House.
8: The judge said his ruling will probably be coming Tuesday, maybe earlier. But I just want to say we are very grateful for the court hearing us today. We believe that President Trump's ban on the free press violates the First Amendment and the Due Process Clause, and it's an effort to deprive the American public of information about their government. We look forward to the court's ruling.
2: The Food and Drug Administration says its ongoing safety review of the nation's main abortion pill, mifepristone, will continue into next year. I'm John Summers, USA Radio News.
9: Papa, why can't we telegraph while riding a horse?
10: Son, there ain't no one to blame but Jeffro. He was riding old Betsy the Stallion, tip-tapping away at his telegraph, when blam, ran right into the side of the saloon.
9: Well, if Jeffro can't do it, neither should you. 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
11: For the Range Weather Center, clear this morning, sunny and breezy today, and high 82, winds gusting to 30 miles per hour. Becomes mostly cloudy tonight, low 52. Time for clouds and sun Saturday, perhaps an afternoon shower, high 72. Sunday, cloudy skies, rain and snow showers in the morning, rain in the afternoon, high 44. I'm meteorologist Jim Minalli on Wyoming's Genuine Country. 103.3
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16: 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So get out and support the Panthers and listen live on KPOW as they play a little bit later tonight. I've got a woman marries 14 times. Why? She was funding her gambling addiction. We'll talk about chat IOU. Mia divorces Shia LaBeouf, and wait till you hear the reason why. We'll talk about voicemail of staying home, and Brian Kiley talks about the corn maze as we're in corn maze season. It's 8 a.m. It's 103.3 The Range with Merle Haggard.

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A little interesting story for you on a Friday. A Las Vegas woman has pled guilty in a scheme where she married 14 different men to fund her $300,000 gambling habit. Nevada's marriage laws make it pretty easy to get hitched. The 33-year-old woman would take advantage of that by tying the knot with men she met online, swindling them out of tens of thousands of dollars apiece. She would meet them on social media, quickly suggest getting married. She would then reportedly ask for money, often claiming she needed to help a sick family member in China. Once she received the money, she would break all communications with them. Well, she finally got busted. After she got out of serving that time, she vanished. She resurfaced again in Las Vegas last month. She'd obtained 7 more marriage certificates from Clark County. She had lost more than $300,000 at the Wynn Casino on the Las Vegas Strip in the last year. Wynn is spelled W-Y-N-N, not W-I-N, because nobody wins. Her sick family member in China probably never got a penny, so what a nasty person right there, getting married 14 times, swindling dudes out of over $300,000. Be sure to take part in the Big Game giveaway. All you have to do is take a picture, submit your Big Game photo on the Heart Mountain Broadcasting Facebook page for a chance at some prizes from Legend Pizza, Midway Auto and RV, and Heart Mountain Hearing. All you have to do is go to our Facebook page. 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
1: Hey, you don't mind if we go down the hall and grab something out of the vending machine real quick, do you? Thanks. More of Wyoming's Genuine Country is coming up.
2: Oh, it's stuck. 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
3: USA Radio News. I'm John Summers. Four astronauts are back on Earth after an eight-month stay at the International Space Station. The long-deployed USS Abraham Lincoln returns home to San Diego Bay. The Gulf Coast is preparing for the first hurricane of the Atlantic season, with evacuations already underway. Here's Ron Warner.
4: Hurricane Isaias is strengthening as it approaches the Gulf Coast, threatening parts of Florida, Alabama, and Mississippi. Forecasters warn of hurricane-force winds, dangerous storm surge, and potentially 10 inches of rain.
3: Media attorneys ask a court for help in preventing the White House media ban until the legal case is resolved. A regional official in Russia says tests show no threat of an epidemic after a woman who worked at a plague research lab fell ill and died. From America's News Network, USA Radio News.
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0: Screen Time, Hollywood Buzz on a Friday. Genealogy website says that Sidney Sweeney and Marilyn Monroe are ninth cousins, thanks to a shared ancestor in Massachusetts. So I guess a lot of you will be sleeping better tonight knowing that. President Trump wants to get rid of the clock change. This year we fall back on Halloween. Five major tech companies have over $1.5 trillion in debt, which is why OpenAI's new platform is called ChatIOU. Mia Goth has filed for divorce from Shia LaBeouf under reason seeking for divorce. She wrote, "It's obvious." Cowboy football tonight. Movies out this weekend. Other Mommy, Treasure Trekkers, Social Reckoning, in that order, and then some late night jokes.
1: Somebody was in the house. She looked like you.
2: What?
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10: These guys are counting on the next round of congressional testimony to make you likable, Mark.
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12: I'm not the one who's lying.
13: Producers of The Bachelor are reportedly considering casting a 36-year-old family medicine doctor for the upcoming season. Hopefully, he'll find love and also advise everybody to stay out of the hot tub.
14: Starbucks is exploring a takeover of Chipotle.
15: Ooh.
14: Yep. 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
13: New England Patriots quarterback Drake May said he was a little bit skeptical that the moon landing was real and added, quote, "I'm not really sure 200% if we went there or not." So take it with a grain of salt because he doesn't think percentages are real either.

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2: USA Radio News. I'm John Summers. President Trump says the U.S. will not resume military strikes on Iran before the November 3rd midterm elections. Correspondent Ed Donahue reports on President Trump's thoughts about Iran.
3: He remained open to resuming full-scale military operations against Iran. Last month, before the U.N. General Assembly, the president talked about options, including working out a deal with Iran.
4: Or do I annihilate the Islamic Republic? And do it quickly, never giving them a chance to kill and destroy people and countries again. Do I drive them into hell with no chance of survival and no hope?
3: Meantime, the military has dispatched more resources to the Middle East. Ed Donahue, Washington.
2: Nicolas Maduro and his wife face another indictment for allegedly using torture to enforce a system of repression.
5: Flores, who was Venezuela's former attorney general, was also added to a previous charge alleging a conspiracy to send cocaine to the U.S. U.S. Attorney James McDonald spoke after the indictment was unsealed in New York.
6: Maduro, Flores, and other Venezuelan leaders tried to silence political opposition through murder and threats to murder victims' families, electric shock, asphyxiation, starvation.
5: The two have been behind bars since early January when U.S. forces seized them from their home in Caracas. I'm Jennifer King.
2: In an AP interview, Richard Pasch, senior hurricane specialist with the National Hurricane Center in Miami, says Hurricane Isaias is expected to hit southeastern Louisiana through northern Florida.
7: Storm surges and strong winds can be felt anywhere from southeast Louisiana eastward through the Florida panhandle. And we do have a tropical storm or hurricane warnings in effect for that area.
2: Isaias is a Category 3 storm with maximum sustained winds of 120 miles an hour. 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
2: The Trump administration suspending tech giant Microsoft from a program to apply for green cards for workers who come to the U.S. to live and work using an H-1B visa. Vice President J.D. Vance accuses the company of fraud. Vance said Thursday, if you do the math, for every worker that Microsoft laid off, they replaced that worker with 1.5 foreign indentured servants. Correspondent Karen Chamas reports a Canadian wins the Nobel Prize in Literature.
9: It was awarded to Anne Carson, a Canadian poet and essayist. The Swedish Academy recognized her for
10: her bold and inventive oeuvre that in playful dialogue with the classical tradition has created new forms for contemporary literature.
9: Carson, who was in Iceland when she received the news, is known for works such as Eros the Bittersweet and Autobiography of Red. I'm Karen Chamas.
2: A powerful Russian-guided bomb explosion killed 30 people and wounded at least 18 in eastern Ukraine. The attack happened near public buses in the Donetsk region Thursday. Public transport was suspended in the area. Oleksandr Hokinchevrenko, head of the city's military administration, accused Russia of targeting civilians. The attack follows deadly missile strikes in Priluki, where 22 people died the previous day. I'm John Summers, USA Radio News.
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1: Put the Range Weather Center clear this morning, sunny and breezy today, the high 82, winds gusting to 30 miles per hour. Becomes mostly cloudy tonight, low 52. Time for clouds and sun Saturday, perhaps an afternoon shower, high 72. Sunday, cloudy skies, rain and snow showers in the morning, rain in the afternoon, high 44. I'm meteorologist Jim Minalli on Wyoming's Genuine Country. 103.3
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1: and a dozen roses. Hi, this is Tanya Tucker. Delta Dawn wants
2: that flower you have. 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This is George Jones.
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3: USA Radio News, I'm John Summers. Hurricane Isaias is a Category 3 storm as it surges toward the U.S. Gulf Coast. The National Hurricane Center reports the maximum sustained winds increased to 120 miles per hour this morning. President Trump says the U.S. will not resume military strikes on Iran before the November 3rd midterm elections.
4: Do I annihilate the Islamic Republic and do it quickly, never giving them a chance to kill and destroy people and countries again?
3: Nicolas Maduro and his wife face another indictment for allegedly using torture to enforce a system of repression. The Trump administration suspending tech giant Microsoft from a program to apply for green cards for workers who come to the U.S. to live and work using an H-1B visa. From America's News Network, USA Radio News.
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2: Radio News. I'm John Summers. Hurricane Isaias is a Category 3 storm as it surges toward the U.S. Gulf Coast. The National Hurricane Center reports the maximum sustained winds increased to 120 miles per hour this morning. Michael Brennan, the center's director, says the effects of Hurricane Isaias will penetrate inland, bringing high winds, heavy rain, flash flooding, and the possibility of tornadoes. Meanwhile, Hurricane Simon headed toward part of Mexico's Pacific coast to strengthen to a Category 2 storm with maximum sustained winds to nearly 100 miles per hour. The Pentagon says the firing squad execution of Fort Hood shooter Nedol Hassan will be live-streamed.
3: Defense Secretary Pete Hegseth said the execution would be public. Hegseth, speaking to the conservative TV outlet Real America's Voice News on Wednesday, said the execution of Hassan will take place at Fort Hood on December 3rd. Hassan was convicted of killing 13 people and injuring 32 others in a shooting at the military base in 2009. Hegseth says they'll make sure that people are able to watch it. When asked if Hassan had made any final requests or reached out to the Trump administration, Hegseth replied, "Don't care. We'll see him on December 3rd. I'm Lisa Dwyer.
2: Lawyers for Krista Pike say the Tennessee woman started walking and eating again at a hospital a week after surviving the state's attempt to execute her with lethal drugs. Speaking to reporters, Secretary of State Marco Rubio says he's frustrated by how reporters are handling the Guilfoyle allegations. Kimberly Guilfoyle is the U.S. ambassador to Greece, facing questions about use of her role as a U.S. government official to advance personal and private commercial interests.
4: I don't even know if what you're reporting is true. You guys somehow walk around thinking that because some source told you something and you reported it, it's the gospel. It's not the gospel.
2: From America's News Network, USA Radio News.
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2: International criminal court judges say Philippine ex-president Rodrigo Duterte is fit to stand trial.
6: The court's ruling came after an independent panel of experts found Duterte has the capacity to understand the charges and discuss his defense with his lawyers. His legal team had previously tried to get the case thrown out on medical grounds, but judges rejected the request. The 81-year-old is accused of murder and attempted murder for his alleged involvement in dozens of killings linked to the so-called war on drugs. I'm Marcela Sanchez.
2: The midterm elections may be challenging for Republicans, but there are some key House races where GOP wins might mean election night goes better than expected. National Republicans are investing in some, while key issues might sway others. In an open New Hampshire seat, Trump allies are spending to support other races, which could boost Anthony DeLorenzo against Democrat Stephanie Shaheen. New Mexico Democratic Representative Gabe Vasquez's contest against Greg Cunningham could test Trump's appeal with Hispanic voters. An Arizona congressional candidate says she was sexually assaulted when repairing campaign signs. In an AP interview, Democrat Bernadette Green Placentia says she was knocked unconscious before the sexual assault.
7: I can't say that I physically remember being hit on the head. I felt the lump on the back of my head, and I knew that I'd been knocked unconscious because I came to.
2: I'm John Summers, USA Radio News.
8: Would you know where to turn if you or a loved one became paralyzed? For thousands of families, the National Paralysis Resource Center has been that lifeline. But now federal funding's at risk. Sherman Gillums Jr., a partially paralyzed Marine veteran with the Christopher and Dana Reeve Foundation, explains why.
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9: Portland Range Weather Center, clear this morning, sunny and breezy today, the high 82, winds gusting to 30 miles per hour. Becomes mostly quiet tonight, low 52. Time for clouds and sun Saturday, perhaps an afternoon shower, high 72. Sunday, cloudy skies, rain and snow showers in the morning, rain in the afternoon, high 44. I'm meteorologist Jim Minalli on Wyoming's Genuine Country.
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3: USA Radio News, I'm Ron Warner. A new AP NORC poll finds nearly two-thirds of Americans believe artificial intelligence is developing too quickly. About 8 in 10 say government should prioritize keeping AI under human control and protecting workers. The survey also finds neither major political party has a clear advantage on the issue. Texas Republican Congressman Brandon Gill told Fox News President Trump's campaign is energizing GOP voters ahead of November's elections.
4: Republican voters are fired up, and let me tell you, there's no better person in the Republican Party or in the country to turn out GOP voters than President Trump, which is why I think he was in this state, because he knows what the stakes are.
3: Gill criticized Democrat James Tallarico for limiting campaign appearances and attacked his positions on transgender issues, policing, and other policies as Republicans work to hold Texas. From America's News Network, USA Radio News.
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0: This is Genuine Country for the Bighorn Basin. 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
1: night. 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
2: USA Radio News, I'm Ron Warner. An Arizona congressional candidate is speaking publicly about an alleged sexual assault that happened while she was campaigning.
3: Democrat Bernadette Green Placencia said she was attacked in August while repairing a campaign sign in a Sun City parking lot. She says she was struck in the head and lost consciousness before being sexually assaulted. The Maricopa County Sheriff's Department received a report August 31st, and they are currently investigating. Anthony Lucero, USA Radio News.
4: President Trump awarded medals to six tech billionaires in an event to showcase American scientific innovation and cutting-edge research.
5: People whose contributions to their fields will be remembered in the annals of science forever and ever.
4: The National Medal of Science went to Elon Musk, Sergey Brin of Google, Jensen Huang of NVIDIA, and Lisa Su of Advanced Micro Devices. Computer entrepreneur Michael Dell and Microsoft CEO Satya Nadella each received a National Medal of Technology and Innovation. It just so happens five of the six honorees are immigrants to the U.S. The timing was a bit awkward, coming just hours after Vice President J.D. Vance announced that Microsoft was being suspended from the program that gives green cards to skilled foreign workers with H-1B visas.
6: You cannot lay off American workers and then replace them with foreign indentured servants.
4: The competing events highlight tensions between tech companies and the administration's policies on immigration. Jennifer King, Washington.
2: Canadian grandmother Donna Jean Wild has set another endurance milestone, holding an abdominal plank for 5 hours in an effort recognized by the Guinness Book of World Records.
7: 3, 2, 1.
2: Wild, a former teacher and grandmother of 12, has previously held the women's record for the longest abdominal plank, inspiring others with her strength and determination. From America's News Network, USA Radio News.
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2: The FBI says it thwarted an attack on the Mall of America by a teenager after agents supplied him with an assault rifle.
10: Trading messages with a confidential informant. A federal complaint says Sheikh Doon Abdullahi Mohammed was arrested Tuesday at a public park after he paid $600 to an undercover FBI employee posing as a member of ISIS for an AK-47 and 200 rounds of ammunition.
11: 100% committed. Those are the words Mohammed allegedly uttered when he described his planned jihad journey.
12: The FBI's Christopher Dotson says the 18-year-old, born in America but of Somali descent, had been on the FBI's radar for almost 2 years. I'm Ed Donahue.
10: John Summers, USA Radio News.
2: If you get some of your medications from Canada, you might want to hear this.
13: Millions of Americans who buy cheap drugs from Canada could soon lose access due to a new customs rule. The rule suspends the de minimis exemption, making it harder for low-value shipments, including medications, to enter the U.S. without additional data and a bond guarantee. Critics, including Democrats and some Republicans, argue that this will hurt patients seeking affordable medicine. President Donald Trump's administration has prioritized lowering drug prices, but advocates say the Republican president's policies do not benefit everyone. Lawmakers are urging the Trump administration to reconsider the rule. The rule becomes effective October 22nd. I'm Lisa Dwyer.
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14: This is Denny Gillum, here to tell you about an amazing new book, The Miracle Man, written by a good friend of mine. 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
1: From the Range Weather Center for this afternoon, skies are sunny with high temperatures reaching 83. West-southwest winds gust to 30 miles per hour. Decreasing winds with increasing clouds tonight, drop lows to 52. Tomorrow, Saturday, there's a chance of a shower throughout the day. Mostly cloudy, high 72. I'm TJ Matthews on Wyoming's Genuine Country. 103.3.
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2: USA Radio News, I'm Ron Warner. The Trump administration is freezing some permanent residency applications involving Microsoft and several other technology companies. Officials allege the companies have abused immigration programs and put American workers at a disadvantage. The companies named have not immediately responded to the allegations. At a rally in Texas for Senate candidate Ken Paxton Wednesday night, President Donald Trump clarified recent comments about Iran bombing Los Angeles or San Diego.
3: You want to see a horror show? You want to see problems? Let them hit San Diego. Let them hit Los Angeles, and you want to see some bad things happen. You want to see a country that would be in free fall. We're not going to let that happen. We protect our cities. We protect our country. We're not letting that happen.
2: President Trump continues to rally for Republicans ahead of the midterm elections. From America's News Network, USA Radio News.
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4: All are under threat unless we vote no on Prop 1. The Wyoming Tribune-Eagle reports Prop 1 would severely hamstring fire and sheriff departments. 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State Senator Eric Barlow warns Prop 1 will truly harm communities. 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
2: USA Radio News, I'm Ron Warner. Mike Ditka, the quintessential Chicago Bear, dies at 86.
3: Mike Ditka was a Hall of Fame player and a legendary head coach. His intensity and passion brought great success on the field and even led to his becoming a pop culture icon off the field. Ditka burst onto the scene as the NFL's Rookie of the Year with the Bears in 1961. Ditka later played with the Eagles and Cowboys, but he returned to Chicago to coach the Bears in 1982 and led the dominant 1985 Bears to the only Super Bowl win in franchise history. Ditka's family releasing a statement saying in part, "While the world knew Mike as a Hall of Fame football player, legendary coach, and leader of the Bears Super Bowl XX team, we knew him as the heart of our family." Mike Ditka was 86. I'm Ben Raby.
2: Secretary of State Marco Rubio urged European allies to strengthen ties with the United States during a speech in Athens, Greece, invoking ancient Greek history and shared Western traditions.
4: "We have much to learn from the men of ancient Greece, because they knew that there was nothing selfish or wrong about loyalty to your nation, nor anything selfish or wrong about fighting to defend its interests above all else."
2: Rubio argued that national loyalty and defending a country's interests should remain central to foreign policy. Republican Mike Rogers, endorsed by President Trump, is drawing support from the White House after his Michigan Senate debate against Democrat Abdul El-Sayed. Former White House Press Secretary Karoline Leavitt spoke about it on Fox News.
5: "Mike Rogers was absolutely right to point out that El-Sayed is a complete total fraud and con man. He is trying to now modify his positions to appease common sense people in Michigan to earn their vote."
2: The debate featured sharp exchanges over El-Sayed's past positions on policing and prisons as both candidates compete for Michigan voters ahead of November's election. From America's News Network, USA Radio News.
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2: The Federal Reserve has taken enforcement action against American Express over failures to adequately detect and report suspicious activity linked to possible money laundering. Regulators also found significant weaknesses in the company's anti-money laundering program, particularly at its banking subsidiary. The Office of the Comptroller of the Currency has issued a separate action against the bank. Lindsey Clancy's defense argues that the judge should have questioned a juror before declaring a mistrial in her murder case. In a motion filed October 7th, her attorney says the jury foreperson's note was ambiguous and further inquiry could have avoided a mistrial. The defense is seeking an evidentiary hearing on November 2nd or a postponement if testimony won't be heard. If you're from the South or work for FEMA, you may have heard of the Waffle House Index.
7: For some residents of the storm-prone southeast, the best indicator of a hurricane's severity can be found at the local Waffle House. If the Georgia-based restaurant chain stays open in town, neighbors are reassured that the coming storm is unlikely to cause devastation. A closed location of a Waffle House has come to indicate impending disaster. What might sound like silly logic has become one of the most reliable ways for Southerners and even federal officials to gauge a storm's severity and identify communities most in need of immediate aid. The Waffle House Index was created by an emergency management official and is still used today. I'm Lisa Dwyer.
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1: From the Range Weather Center for this afternoon, skies are sunny with high temperatures reaching 83. West-southwest winds gust to 30 miles per hour. Decreasing winds with increasing clouds tonight, drop lows to 52. Tomorrow, Saturday, there's a chance of a shower throughout the day. Mostly cloudy, high 72. I'm TJ Matthews on Wyoming's Genuine Country. 103.3.
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0: as dependable as the paper boys toss onto your front lawn. 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
1: A strengthening El Nino is expected to become one of the strongest on record, bringing greater risks of drought, flooding, and food shortages nationwide. The UN says more than 347 million children in nearly 100 countries could face unusually wet or dry conditions through December. 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
2: USA Radio News, I'm Ron Warner. Hurricane Isaias is expected to strengthen as it barrels towards the U.S. Gulf Coast.
3: We have tropical storm watches and warnings farther east and then extending inland up into portions of southern and even central Alabama, southwestern Georgia, where we expect that inland wind threat to exist, especially in wind gusts. As the center of Isaias moves quickly into the southeastern United States as we go through the day, through the early morning hours Saturday, Friday night into Saturday, and then into Saturday night.
4: The crew of the USS Lincoln is back in San Diego following a deployment that included a record 265 uninterrupted days at sea. Amid reports of supply shortages and deteriorating mental health among the crew, dozens of sailors stood atop the carrier as it glided past the cityscape of downtown San Diego towards families carrying flowers, balloons, and ringing cowbells. Among the first to disembark, 64 fathers meeting their babies for the first time. One woman held up a sign saying, "I always hold you in my heart, but today I will hold you in my arms." I'm Lisa Dwyer.
2: The race to put Americans back on the moon is taking on a new urgency, with China pursuing its own lunar ambitions.
5: Jeff Bezos told Fox News America needs to win the race, with Blue Origin working with NASA towards a human lunar landing in 2028. The goal goes beyond another visit, cargo missions needed to support long-term operations on the moon.
6: 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The moon is a gift. It's only 3 days away from Earth. You can get there in 3 days, and you don't need to wait for special launch windows.
5: Bezos says the moon's resources could help make sustained exploration possible. Anthony Lucero, USA Radio News.
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9: Attorneys for CNN, MS Now, and Politico were back in court seeking an injunction to keep reporting at the White House during what could be months of litigation. President Trump banished the three organizations for reporting what he says is fake news. Plaintiff's attorney Theodore Boutros Jr. says the president just doesn't like bad press.
10: We believe that President Trump's ban on the free press violates the First Amendment and the Due Process Clause, and it's an effort to deprive the American public of information about their government.
9: Justice Department attorney Michael Velchik argues that the ban was based on national security concerns. U.S. District Judge Timothy Kelly did not say how he will rule, but described key government arguments as an uphill climb and pointed out that the president's own comments conflicted with what the administration lawyers were saying. Jennifer King, Washington.
2: A man identified as 42-year-old Jack Henson II was fatally shot by a security officer at Nashville's federal courthouse Thursday morning. Metropolitan Nashville Police Department Public Affairs Director Don Aaron.
11: A man in his 40s from out of state entered the front door of the courthouse, approached the security checkpoint, from our understanding, armed with a pistol. We believe that the individual attempted to discharge the gun, but it did not fire.
2: Police say the encounter escalated when Henson pulled a knife, prompting the guard to fire. Henson died in a hospital, and investigators have not disclosed a motive. I'm Ron Warner, USA Radio News.
12: 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I just want to warn you, traffic is tough out there.
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5: From the Range Weather Center for this afternoon, skies are sunny with high temperatures reaching 83. West-southwest winds gust to 30 miles per hour. Decreasing winds with increasing clouds tonight, drop lows to 52. Tomorrow, Saturday, there's a chance of a shower throughout the day. Mostly cloudy, high 72. I'm TJ Matthews on Wyoming's Genuine Country. 103.3.
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1: 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Delta Dawn
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1: Hey, you don't mind if we go down the hall and grab something out of the vending machine real quick, do you? 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More of Wyoming's genuine country is coming up.
2: Oh, it's stuck. 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
3: USA Radio News, I'm Ron Warner. Nickelodeon is facing criticism over its online parent resources, which include guides on gender identity, LGBTQ discrimination, anti-racism, and Islamophobia. The network also provides material on discussing the January 6th Capitol riot to children. Critics say the resources push social and political viewpoints into children's education, while Nickelodeon presents them as tools for parents and educators. Oscar Meredith has been reunited with his 1965 high school class ring more than 60 years after it disappeared. Wastewater plant workers in Sheffield found it while cleaning a vacuum truck. Meredith spoke with WAFF.
4: The school meant a lot. You know, it's closed now, of course. It brought all those memories of the high school years.
3: The search led back to Oscar Meredith restoring a sentimental keepsake from a school that has since closed. From America's News Network, USA Radio News.
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2: USA Radio News, I'm Ron Warner. Treasury Secretary Scott Bessent says the Trump administration plans to unveil a fiscal consolidation plan after the midterm elections as federal debt and interest costs mount.
3: What we have to do is a combination of spending constraint, and we have done that. We actually had a fiscal contraction for calendar year 25 of almost 1%.
2: Bessent also says the administration is pursuing policies aimed at boosting economic growth and reducing reliance on China. A federal agriculture program is helping farmers overcome injuries and disabilities, keeping experienced workers connected to their farms and their livelihoods.
4: Ohio AgAbility assists farmers adapt after they're physically unable to work their equipment as they did before through equipment recommendations, rehabilitation partnerships, and more. Rural Rehabilitation Coordinator Rachel Jarman spoke with RFD-TV.
5: Essentially, I help the farmers and get the things that they need post-injury, illness, or disability in kind of whatever capacity that means serving them.
4: The USDA-funded program assesses individual needs and helps connect farmers with adaptive equipment and services so they can continue working. Anthony Lucero, USA Radio News.
2: A deadly shooting in a Nashville courthouse is under investigation.
6: Metro Nashville police say a man armed with a pistol and a knife was fatally shot by a security officer inside the federal courthouse in Nashville, Tennessee. Police say the man in his 40s was killed after he tried to fire his gun but failed and then pulled out a knife. Police say they found nothing threatening after searching his car and that he was from out of state. In an interview with WKRN, resident Derek Bridges says they evacuated.
7: You know, when we came out, we saw the police cars and everything, but they told us everybody had to evacuate the building and head to 6th Street.
6: The courthouse includes offices of federal prosecutors and Tennessee's U.S. senators. I'm Lisa Dwyer.
2: From America's News Network, USA Radio News.
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9: Protests in New York City after a federal immigration officer shot a Dominican man in the neck as he drove in a car with a 5-year-old boy Thursday afternoon. The man, identified as 28-year-old Oscar Belgal, was treated at a hospital. The 5-year-old was not harmed. Police Commissioner Jessica Tisch says Belgal was pulling into a parking space when a man in plain clothes approached the car with a gun drawn. Then another man joined him. Belgal started to pull the vehicle forward, and at least one of the officers fired 7 rounds. Mayor Zoran Mamdani says New York City wants ICE out.
10: ICE undermines public safety. It makes us less safe. New York City will not stand by while ICE agents shoot New Yorkers.
9: I'm Donna Water.
2: A federal court has ruled the Farm Service Agency cannot use its internal handbook to disqualify farmers from county committee elections without legal authority. Professor of Agricultural Law and Taxation at Washburn University School of Law, Roger McCowan, appeared on RFD-TV.
11: When a federal agency tells a farmer that you're disqualified, the farmer should ask, what does the law say? Where does the law say that? Don't just accept a reference to an agency handbook or an internal policy.
2: The case involved a farmer barred over a prior program determination and past U.S. Senate candidacy, with the court finding those were not valid grounds for exclusion. I'm Ron Warner, USA Radio News.
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1: From the Range Weather Center for this afternoon, skies are sunny with high temperatures reaching 83. West-southwest winds gust to 30 miles per hour. Decreasing winds with increasing clouds tonight, drop lows to 52. Tomorrow, Saturday, there's a chance of a shower throughout the day. Mostly cloudy, high 72. I'm TJ Matthews on Wyoming's Genuine Country. 103.3.
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3: USA Radio News, I'm Ron Warner. The attorney for a former Cornell University student known as Jane Doe says she is receiving death threats and was targeted in a swatting incident at her family's home. She alleges she was drugged and sexually assaulted by fraternity members in 2024. New York's attorney general is now overseeing the reopened criminal investigation, while Cornell has commissioned an independent review of its handling of the case. Hurricane Isaias is heading toward the northern Gulf Coast, where evacuations and emergency preparations are underway across parts of Mississippi, Alabama, and Florida. Air Force Reserve Weather Officer Captain Mark McCoy spoke with CNN.
4: Well, looking at the latest Hurricane Center's guidance, they project it to probably not really get much stronger. It's going to be running into a lot of shear.
3: Forecasters expect landfall late Friday or early Saturday, with dangerous storm surge, flooding rain, and damaging winds threatening coastal communities. From America's News Network, USA Radio News.
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2: 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State Senator Eric Barlow warns Prop 1 will truly harm communities. 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
2: USA Radio News, I'm Ron Warner. Mike Ditka, the quintessential Chicago Bear, dies at 86.
3: Mike Ditka was a Hall of Fame player and a legendary head coach. His intensity and passion brought great success on the field and even led to his becoming a pop culture icon off the field. Ditka burst onto the scene as the NFL's Rookie of the Year with the Bears in 1961. Ditka later played with the Eagles and Cowboys, but he returned to Chicago to coach the Bears in 1982 and led the dominant 1985 Bears to the only Super Bowl win in franchise history. Ditka's family releasing a statement saying in part, "While the world knew Mike as a Hall of Fame football player, legendary coach, and leader of the Bears Super Bowl XX team, we knew him as the heart of our family." Mike Ditka was 86. I'm Ben Raby.
2: Federal prosecutors have added torture-related charges against ousted Venezuelan President Nicolas Maduro and his wife Celia Flores, accusing them of conspiring to abuse Americans held in Venezuelan custody. U.S. Attorney for the Southern District of New York, Jamie McDonald.
4: Through murder and threats to murder victims' families, electric shock, asphyxiation, starvation, so-called punishment cells, beatings, and rape.
2: Flores remains jailed after a judge denied her request for house arrest. The couple also faces existing U.S. narco-terrorism and cocaine conspiracy charges. Lindsey Clancy's defense argues that the judge should have questioned a juror before declaring a mistrial in her murder case. In a motion filed October 7th, her attorney says the jury foreperson's note was ambiguous and further inquiry could have avoided a mistrial. The defense is seeking an evidentiary hearing on November 2nd, or a postponement if testimony won't be heard. From America's News Network, USA Radio News.
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2: A federal grand jury in Washington is hearing evidence in an investigation over former White House aide Cassidy Hutchinson over possible false statements to Congress about the January 6th Capitol riot. Prosecutors are examining her 2022 testimony, including her account that President Trump tried to grab his limousine steering wheel. Hutchinson maintains her testimony was truthful and no indictment has been issued. New Mexico's governor's race is drawing national attention as Democrat and former Biden Interior Secretary Deb Haaland declines public debates with Republican Greg Hull.
6: New Mexico's Democratic gubernatorial nominee Deb Haaland has declined all public debates. That includes one that was scheduled with KOB-TV with Republican Greg Hull.
7: If it is just Greg Hull showing up, we'll have a 30-minute conversation with him, asking him questions about the issues that many of you say is top of mind heading into the midterm elections.
6: Hull appeared for the broadcast answering questions on issues facing New Mexico voters, while Haaland's absence prevented a direct debate between the candidates. Anthony Lucero, USA Radio News.
2: NASA will brief reporters on its contributions to Japan's Mars and Moon's exploration mission, scheduled to launch October 19th. The spacecraft will examine Phobos and Deimos, two small moons orbiting Mars, and collect samples from Phobos. Scientists hope the sample due back on Earth in 2031 will reveal new clues about the moon's origins and the early history of the solar system. I'm Ron Warner, USA Radio News.
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6: From the Range Weather Center for this afternoon, skies are sunny with high temperatures reaching 83. West-southwest winds gust to 30 miles per hour. Decreasing winds with increasing clouds tonight, drop lows to 52. Tomorrow, Saturday, there's a chance of a shower throughout the day. Mostly cloudy, high 72. I'm TJ Matthews on Wyoming's Genuine Country. 103.3.
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3: USA Radio News, I'm Ron Warner. A North Carolina appeals court has upheld restrictions preventing a woman from publicly releasing police video showing a state trooper fatally shooting her two dogs in 2024. Lydia Nickhack argued the order violated her First Amendment rights, but judges said the state law allows limits on distribution of body camera and dash camera footage. She can still discuss the incident publicly and use the recordings in potential litigation. Canadian grandmother Donna Jean Wild has set another endurance milestone, holding an abdominal plank for 5 hours in an effort recognized by the Guinness Book of World Records. 3, 2, 1. Wild, a former teacher and grandmother of 12, has previously held the women's record for the longest abdominal plank, inspiring others with her strength and determination. From America's News Network, USA Radio News.
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0: 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Whoops. 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
2: USA Radio News, I'm Ron Warner. Explosions rocked Saudi Arabia's capital, Riyadh, including its international airport, prompting evacuations and widespread flight cancellations. Yemen's Iran-backed Houthi rebels claimed a ballistic missile strike on King Khalid International Airport, but Saudi authorities have not confirmed the claim. Lufthansa and Air India have suspended service as regional tensions and attacks on Saudi infrastructure escalate. Federal immigration officers face unpredictable encounters in the field, and a shooting during an enforcement operation in New York is now fueling a broader political fight.
3: Anti-ICE protests broke out after an ICE agent shot and wounded a man during a targeted enforcement operation in New York City. A 5-year-old child was reportedly in the vehicle, but not injured. The man was hospitalized, and federal authorities are investigating.
4: When ICE shows up in our communities, we know what is going to happen. It is what continues to happen across this nation when ICE believes that they are above the law.
3: Anthony Lucero, USA Radio News.
2: The White House says major investments are bringing manufacturing jobs back to the United States. Announced projects include a $15 billion steel complex in Iowa, a new shipyard in Maryland, and billions in energy and medical manufacturing investments. The administration says the projects will strengthen American industry and create jobs. Texas Republican Congressman Brandon Gill told Fox News President Trump's campaign is energizing GOP voters ahead of November's elections.
5: Republican voters are fired up, and let me tell you, there's no better person in the Republican Party or in the country to turn out GOP voters than President Trump, which is why I think he was in this state, because he knows what the stakes are.
2: Gill criticized Democrat James Tallarico for limiting campaign appearances and attacked his positions on transgender issues, policing, and other policies as Republicans work to hold Texas. From America's News Network, USA Radio News.
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2: 25 years after the U.S.-led invasion of Afghanistan began, the Taliban are firmly back in control following the American withdrawal in 2021. While security has improved, the regime has sharply restricted women's rights, barring girls from secondary schools and women from universities. The two-decade war killed tens of thousands of Afghans and thousands of coalition personnel. The Defense POW/MIA Accounting Agency has identified a record number of missing American service members, advancing efforts to bring answers to families decades after their loved ones disappeared. The agency uses historical records, DNA testing, and forensic analysis to identify remains and fulfill the nation's commitment to bringing missing service members back home. The Trump administration is creating a federal legal unit to represent unaccompanied migrant children in immigration court, even as the government detains them and pursues deportations. The move follows cuts to independent legal service providers and has drawn criticism over potential conflicts of interest and the children's access to independent legal defense. A Georgia election analyst is warning that tens of thousands of ballots could be cast illegally by voters who moved but remain registered at their old address. Mark Davies estimates nearly 31,000 potential residency violations in next month's elections. Secretary of State Brad Raffensperger disputes the figures, while critics say postal change of address records alone cannot prove illegal voting. I'm Ron Warner, USA Radio News.
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1: From the Range Weather Center for this afternoon, skies are sunny with high temperatures reaching 83. West-southwest winds gust to 30 miles per hour. Decreasing winds with increasing clouds tonight, drop lows to 52. Tomorrow, Saturday, there's a chance of a shower throughout the day. Mostly cloudy, high 72. 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
1: 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Hi, this is Tanya Tucker. Delta Dawn
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2: USA Radio News, I'm Ron Warner. The United Nations says Taliban authorities detained at least 52 women and one girl in Kabul and Herat from July through September for alleged dress code violations, including visible hair, makeup, or colorful scarves. Separately, nearly 6.5 million Afghans have returned from Iran and Pakistan since 2023, facing major barriers to housing, jobs, and basic services. Hurricane Isaias is expected to strengthen as it barrels towards the U.S. Gulf Coast.
3: We have tropical storm watches and warnings farther east and then extending inland up into portions of southern and even central Alabama, southwestern Georgia, where we expect that inland wind threat to exist, especially in wind gusts as the center of Isaias moves quickly into the southeastern United States as we go through the day, early morning hours Saturday, Friday night into Saturday, and then into Saturday night.
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0: And good evening, Cody Bronx fans, and welcome into Evanston, Wyoming for another Friday night of Cody Bronx football here on 103.3 The Range. I'm RJ Stewart, and we're getting ready for another big one here tonight as the Cody Bronx take on the Evanston Red Devils with kickoff coming up at 5 o'clock. The Bronx are coming off a tough one-point overtime loss last week to Star Valley. Both teams scored touchdowns in overtime. Star Valley converted the extra point. And when Cody scored, they went for two. Star Valley came up with a big stop to take away the one-point win. That one hurts, did definitely slow down the Cody Bronx, but now it's time, and how this team responds is a big one tonight. The Bronx have another opportunity here in front of them tonight, and no need to be ready for this good Evanston football team. The Red Devils have continued to grow from last season. They're well-coached, and they have speed and explosiveness to make you pay if you make mistakes. This is a team Cody cannot overlook tonight, as they did start the season hot, coming off of a loss, but definitely a hot team early in the season. For the Bronx, the plan is straightforward. Play fast, play physical, and put together four complete quarters of football, as Coach Matt McFadden said this morning. Offensively, that means keeping Evanston on their heels, playing with the quick tempo they're used to, continuing to move the football. And defensively, it means playing physical up front, winning the line of scrimmage, tackling as a team, and creating opportunities for takeaways, as they have very well in the first 5 weeks of the season. Tonight, it's also Cody's final road game of the regular season. Next weekend, the Bronx return home to take on Powell for the Bighorn Brawl Trophy, followed by the following weekend, they host Green River in Cody for senior night. After that, the postseason is right around the corner, with the opportunity to keep building towards a 3A state championship played at War Memorial Stadium in Laramie. Now, while we're getting closer to look at the numbers, the keys, the matchups here against Evanston and Cody, and what Cody needs to do to come away with a big win tonight. We're going to step away with a quick two-minute break here before we get going. And when we come back, we'll take a look closer look at the Bronx, the Red Devils, and what this matchup is different tonight. 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
0: 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Now, we're getting closer to kickoff. As you can hear, the band on Evanston running out on the field right now. Cody already out the south side of the end zone here as well. We've got about 6 minutes up on the Pinnacle Bank scoreboard. And I'll tell you what, as we get closer, first of all, we need Cody to perfect from the line of scrimmage. Cody has been productive running football this season, and the Bronx will be wanting to establish the physical presence early in this game. If they can run effectively, stay ahead of the chains, and keep the offense moving, that can open opportunities throughout this night. Second of all, the pace. Cody wants to play fast and make defense react. The more the Bronx can dictate the tempo, the more pressure they can put on the Evanston defense. And on the other side of the ball, the Red Devils have enough speed and explosiveness. Like I said, the Cody needs to be disciplined. Good tackling, communication, and limiting the big plays is very important in tonight's game. Evanston has shown growth this season with returning players and coaching staff that know how to prepare this team. The Bronx will need to be ready for the opening kickoff. We saw last week how thin margins can truly be against Star Valley. As like I said, the Bronx only lost by 1 point coming down to an overtime game. And tonight, Cody gets another chance to respond. And the focus now has to be on the next play, the next drive, and this next opportunity with the Evanston Red Devils. Now I'm going to step away for one more two-minute break. And when we come back, we'll have the national anthem, a pregame prayer, and we'll have kickoff here as your Cody Bronx take on the Evanston Red Devils here in Evanston. 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
0: And hey, welcome back here, Cody Bronx fans. You're listening to Cody Bronx Football here on 103.3 The Range. And let's take a look at what the Bronx have done through their first five games, because offensively, the numbers tell are very impressive. Cody leads 3A in rushing offense, averaging 227 yards on the ground per game. The Bronx averaging about 34 rushing attempts per game and roughing 6.6 yards per attempt. The passing game has also been productive. Cody ranks third in the Class A in passing offense, averaging 228 passing yards per game. Put that together and the Bronx lead all 3A class in total offense, averaging 455 yards per game throughout the first five games. Now, those are some impressive numbers, but tonight it's about making those productions count against a good Evanston team. Individually now, Cash McFadden has been a major part of the offense. He ranks near the top of Class 3A in rushing and passing, and he leads the class in all-purpose yards, averaging 310 per game. Through five games, he has accounted for 1,551 all-purpose yards. McFadden is also among the leaders in total scoring, with 48 points and 8 touchdowns so far in the season. Now, Carson Smith has contributed on the ground, averaging 56 rushing yards per game. Through the air, Griffin McCartan is averaging 75 yards per game, while Logan Richard is averaging 60. And don't overlook sophomore Jacob Callage. He's a versatile player who contributes as a receiver, running back, safety, kickoff, kick return, does a little bit of everything that's asked from him. He's averaging over 34 yards per kick return and has recorded 16 touchbacks as kickoff specialist. The kind of versatility that can change the field possession and create opportunities in all three phases of the game, as he had 2 interceptions just last weekend. Individually, defensive leaders include Jacob Talich, like I said before, Griffin McCartan, Jesse Hatch, and Lane Delzer, who have all been among the top performers in the classification of 3A. The talent is there, and the production is there. Now the Bronx need to put it all together here for 4 quarters in Evanston. It's been a beautiful day so far. Made the trip down from Cody this morning. We're looking forward to a great night of some Wyoming high school football as your Bronx are set to take on the Red Devils here in Evanston. And before we get to kick off, a quick shout out to the other Cody High School student athletes competing tonight and over the weekend, as our Phillies volleyball team is at home tonight hosting the Evanston Red Devil girls. Then our Cody cross country team is competing in Powell, and the Cody girls swimming team is out in Warland. So best of luck to all our Cody student athletes. We're proud of the work they put in week in and week out. And it's always been a little extra fun being in Evanston for this one. My sister Dakota and I have 2 nieces, Tinley and Ridgely. They're out here at the Evanston High School cheering on Evanston, believe it or not. So we will have some family members here cheering on the Red Devils tonight, and that part of what makes high school sports so special. The competition matters, but so does the community around it. And before we get things kicked off here, as both teams take the field, I'd like to take a minute and say a grand prayer. Heavenly Father, thank you for bringing us together tonight for this Friday night football game. Surrounded by great people and wonderful community here in Evanston, please watch over these players, coaches, and officials, and everybody who made tonight possible. Thank you for the opportunity to do what we love, and please keep everybody safe tonight. We ask that in your name. Amen. All right, Cody Bronx fans, as both teams take the field, it will be Evanston in all red jerseys kicking off here to the Cody Bronx as they line up in the all-white jerseys with the navy and gold helmets. 12 minutes up on the Pinnacle Bank scoreboard. Currently, we are sitting at about 70 degrees outside, a slight wind coming from about the northwest. Other than that, blue skies, there are some clouds, but we are expected just to be cloudy as Evanston lines up to kick off here. The Red Devils trying to put back-to-back losses on this Bronx team, but the Bronx ready to get going here tonight and show why they are the best team in 3A. Good kickoff here as Cody gets it off to the right side, makes a man miss, still on his feet, moving forward, finally brought down right around the 27-yard line, as that was number 6, Boston Cornwell, with receiving end for the Cody Bronx. So first and 10 at the 27-yard line here for Cody, as Cash McFadden brings his offense out for the first time here tonight. Like I was saying in the pregame, Cash McFadden, I'll tell you what, leading the whole 3A in all-purpose yards, and was held back a little bit last weekend in Star Valley, but ready to go here as he splits both Caleb Ball and Logan Richard off to the right side. Griffin McCartan off to the left side. Carson Smith to the left to McFadden in shotgun formation. He takes the snap, looks right, throws right. Ball with the catch up the sideline, knocked out of bounds, but not after a 7-yard gain. That's going to bring up 2nd and 3 here for the Bronx off the quick pass to the right side. As Logan Richard moves to the left side with McCartan. Ball stays to the right. Shotgun formation, handoff, fake handoff. Throws it back over to Logan Richard. Makes a man miss, breaks out the tackle. Finally brought down right around midfield. But a first down here for the Cody Bronx. 2 quick pass plays and move past midfield. So 1st and 10, ball's going to be placed right at the 48-yard line. McFadden hurrying up here. looks, handoff to Carson Smith up the middle. There is a flag on the play. Encroachment looks like on the defense. So we'll see what the call is down on the field. It is against Evanston, so encroachment. So the hurry-up offense already putting the Evanston Red Devils on their heels. As like I said, McFadden loves to run his offense quick, no huddle. So they split two to the left, one to the right. Shotgun formation for McFadden, takes the snap, another handoff to Carson Smith up the middle, makes a man miss, bounces off a tackler, still on his feet, brought down, but not after a 14-yard run here from Carson Smith. Big back-to-back runs here. Lines back up. Caleb Ball off to the right. McFadden rolls out left, throws left, has a man just out of reach as Jacob Kalish trying to get the ball, but just out of reach as he dives for it. Shows the sportsmanship right there of Kalish as he runs over and gets the loose ball for the ref. McFadden splits out ball to the right. Logan Richard and McCartan off to his left, takes the snap, looking right, throws right, flag. Oh, just out throws Caleb Ball. Had him open down the right sideline, just overthrew him a little bit. So that's going to bring up third and 10 here for the Bronx as two incomplete passes. So here we go. Carson Smith moves to the right side of McFadden in the shotgun formation. McCartan and Logan Richard to the left, Ball to the right. Hard count. Nobody jumps. Looks over to the sideline. Adjusts the play at the line of scrimmage. Carson Smith moves to the left side now. Takes the snap. Hand off Carson Smith up the middle. Breaks a tackle, and he's going to be close to a Bronx first down. See if they move the chains where they spotted this ball here. As he's just a yard short. So it's fourth and one here. McFadden in the shotgun formation. Takes the snap. Handoff to Carson Smith up the middle. Has a Bronx first down. Brought down. About a five-yard gain for Carson Smith. So the workhorse so far in the first quarter, Carson Smith, another Bronx first down. As number six, Boston Cornwall, comes in the game for Carson Smith. Gives him a good earned break. McFadden, shotgun formation. Looking left to throw. Throws it left, catch by McCartan. McCartan makes a man miss, then gang tackled, about a 9-yard gain. So it's going to bring up second and one here for the Bronx. Good catch by Griffin McCartan off to the left side. Junior, 6'1", 190, plays big minutes for the Bronx. Shotgun formation, wheel route, Boston coming out of the sideline, has another Bronx first down and hit, brought down right about the 10-yard line. So that's going to bring up, see where they place this ball, but it could be first and goal here for the Bronx. And it is first and goal here for the Bronx. Two split left, one to the right. Boston to the right. Hand off to Boston up the middle. Makes a man miss. Spins. Falls down about the 5-yard line. So a 5-yard gain. Going to bring up second and goal here. Ball placed at the 6-yard line of the Evanston Red Devils. 9:52 up on the Pinnacle Bank scoreboard. 0-0 ball game here as Cody marches the ball down. McFadden takes the snap in shotgun. Hands off to Carson Smith off the left side. Bounces off a tackle. Tries to get pushed in. See if the push worked. They got him down about the 1-yard line. So third and goal here for the Bronx. Ball placed at the 2-yard line. I'm sorry. So third and goal at the 2-yard line. McFadden, another handoff to Carson Smith. He goes in. Bronx touchdown. Carson Smith with a rushing touchdown to open up the game here. Handoff from McFadden. As the field goal unit comes out on the field, Jacob Kalich is going to kick the field goal here for the Bronx. So march right down the field. First possession for the Cody Bronx as Kalich. Field goes up, and it is good. So 7-0 here early in the first quarter as the Bronx take the lead. Kickoff team coming out on the field. Kalich to kick off here for the Bronx, first time of the evening. A good balance of plays there. A couple pass plays to open up. Quick two passes. Got his first downs. Then Carson Smith got on a roll downhill, capping off with a touchdown for Mr. Carson Smith to open up this game. So 7-0 lead here in the first quarter. I got 9:21 up on the Pinnacle Bank scoreboard. And Coach Murray over there talking to his boys, getting special team. As we don't want no big plays, no kick returns. Special teams can play a big role in four quarters of games like this. Two tight teams trying to come off of losses to get a win. Talking to Coach earlier this week, you know, the Star Valley, they really didn't take it as a loss. They were very happy with how they played. Both sides of the ball, offense and defense, showed that they can compete with Star Valley. And not only that, they competed all the way into overtime and went for the win. They could have easily kicked the extra point. So here we go. Talich to kick off for the Bronx. Evanston back deep to receive. Good kick here from Talich. Going to be received right around the 7-yard line. Takes it up the middle. Bounces out to the right. Tackled. Going to be brought down right around the 25-yard line by a group of Cody Bronx. So first and 10 right on about the 24-yard line here for Evanston. And the Bronx defense going to take the field for the first time here tonight in Evanston. Now, a little different this week as I am on the Evanston sideline here, right on midfield 50-yard line. I have the Evanston cheerleaders in front of me, the band off to my left, and the student section dressed in all pink for their homecoming tonight. So here we go. Bronx breakout, 4-3-4 defense. Shotgun formation for the quarterback. Three receivers to the right, two to the left, looking to throw right away. Quick throw to the right, has a man, catches. McFadden brings him down right around the 50-yard line. So good 20-yard pass play. Evanston to open up the drive. Quick slant route turned in by number two. So an Evanston first down, ball placed right at the 47-yard line. So first and 10 here for the Red Devils. They split three out to the right side, slants. Number two caught the ball and went upfield. McFadden had to catch him and bring him down. So first and 10, they split two to the left, two to the right. Shotgun formation, 4-3-4-D for the Bronx. Looking some pressure off the right side. Handoff up the middle, and he is going to be brought down automatically. First, about a 1-yard loss there by Jesse Hatch and Big Ben Stewart. As the D-line pushes back, it's going to be second and 12 here as he loses two on the rush. And that was important in the pregame as we were dominant at the line of scrimmage on both sides of the ball. As opening this game, we do look like we're going to. So D-line, as Lane Delzer moves over to the right side. Two receivers split left, two to the right. Shotgun formation, he moves the running back to the left side. Throwing pressure off the right side is the Bronx. Quick throw over to the right side again. Talich misses the tackle, but number five, Griffin McCartan all over him. No gain on the play. As Talich read that play, just didn't wrap up and finish out the tackle. Or I'm sorry, that was Lane Stevenson over there on the far side. Talich was back here at safety. 38-28. Trying to see a number across the field. That was Lane Stevenson that missed that original tackle. Then Griffin McCartan finished him off. So third and 12 here for the Red Devils. 4-3-4 defense for the Bronx. Talich and McFadden at the safety position. McFadden moving up, has to guard him in motion. Looking, rolls out left, showing left. Quarterback's going to keep it. Forced out of bounds. Right at about the 48-yard line. So a gain of three, but that's going to bring up fourth and nine here right at midfield. Looks like Evanston's going to punt this ball away. 7 minutes to go here on the Pinnacle Bank scoreboard. We got a 7-0 game as Jacob Talich goes back deep here for the Bronx. As he leads the 3A right now in kickoff return. So they're putting him back there to receive a punt. Punter standing about the 35-yard line, punts up and away, off to the left side, going to go right out of bounds. So we'll see where they mark this ball. First and 10 here at the 20, let's see where he stops, 24-yard line here for the Cody Bronx. Second time on offense here in the first quarter. See what Cash McFadden and the boys come out as Carson Smith finished off the last drive with a rushing touchdown. All right, the Bronx breaking the huddle from the sideline. We got Caleb Ball split left as well as Griffin McCartan. Lane Stevenson, Logan Richardson off to the right side. Carson Smith off to the left side in shotgun formation with McFadden. Motion with Logan Richard. Toss to Logan Richard off the left side sweep. 22 read the play, breaks a tackle, but it's going to be a loss of three as 22 came up from the corner position, making a good tackle there for Evanston. Bring up about a loss of four, so let's go second and 14 here for the Bronx as they move three receivers to the right side, one to the left side as McCartan comes over to the right side, takes the snap, looking to throw, throws the screen up and under to Carson Smith, tries to break a tackle, but gets back to the line of scrimmage, but going to bring up third and long here for the Bronx as good open field tackling from the Red Devils. Carson Smith gets up with a slight limp, but back in the backfield here for the Bronx. As Big Ben Stewart's going to come in on the line, give somebody a break. They move Caleb Ball out. Griffin McCartan to the left side, as well as Logan Richard going to come to the left side. So Lane Stevenson to the right side by himself. Shotgun formation for McFadden. Hard count. Tried to get somebody to jump on the third down. Motion to the right side. Another hard count. Trying to get somebody to get an extra 5 yards here off the offsides call. McFadden looking. Changes the play at the line. And calls a Cody Bronx timeout. So as the Bronx take a one-minute timeout, I'm going to take a one-minute timeout. And you're listening to Cody Bronx football right here on 103.3 The Range.
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0: And welcome back here to Cody Bronx football as McFadden took the snap and shotgun formation, tried to roll out right. Nobody was open, just took the sack. So that's going to bring up fourth and long as he's going to punt this ball away here as they're deep in their territory, standing about the four-yard line of Cody. 4:53 to go as the clock runs here in the first quarter. We lead 7-0 as Carson Smith with the rushing touchdown to cap things off on the first drive. High. He gets the punt away. Good high punt. Bounces right at about the 40-yard line and takes an Evanston bounce back out of bounds. Goes all the way down to the 29-yard line. So what was about a 35-yard punt took about a 17-yard backdrop. And that ball is going to be first and 10 at the 28-yard line of Cody for Evanston here. Great field position for the Red Devils to open up their second drive here in the first quarter. As our Bronx defense takes the field here, 4-3-4, Evanston splits one out to the left, two receivers to the right, I formation in the backfield, quarterbacks up under the center. We're showing some pressure off the left side. Hand off to the left side, runners running hard, has a man, misses, makes a man miss, Fitz brings him down, Tommy Fitz, ball is fumbled. And that's going to be first and goal as he's brought down right about the 3-yard line. As I couldn't see, number two for Evanston. Found a hole and got downhill quick. Got a 26-yard gain on the rush. So first and goal here for Evanston, knocking on the door at the 3-yard line. They placed the ball. Looking for a stop. They split one guy out right, one to the left. playing physical football here in the I formation once again. Hand off to the right side again, and the Bronx are going to stop him short right at the goal line, though, if he was reaching over. So second and goal here. Ball's placed right at the 1-yard line.

0: And here we go. Split one out to the right, one to the left. I formation again for Evanston. Quarterback sneak, and he is in. So 7-6 here as Evanston scores on the quarterback keeper up the middle. And the field goal unit coming out to try to tie this game 7-7. We've got 3:17 left in the first quarter here on the Pinnacle Bank scoreboard. Current score 7-6 as Evanston goes out here to kick the extra point, trying to tie this ball game up. Snap, the hold's down, the kick is up, and it is good. So 7-7 ball game here in the first quarter as Evanston answers back with their own rushing touchdown here in the first. So the Bronx will receive the kick here. Just over 3 minutes to go here in the first quarter. See if they can get this offense rocking and rolling here and back on the tracks. Last time out, second possession. Had some trouble with the offensive line, trying to give Cash a little bit of time to throw that ball. Plus, hats off to the DBs of Evanston, not letting anybody open downfield. So here we go. Evanston lined up to kick off once again. Cody Bronx to receive the kick as Palich and McCartan go back here for the Bronx. Carson Smith and Kevin Zang, the short men here. Evanston lines up kind of in a funny formation for kickoff, kind of in a U shape. Almost a horseshoe shape as the ball falls off the tee here. The wind is kind of picking up as the flags now stand straight out. Can always count on the weather here in southwest Wyoming. One of the Red Devil players is going to hold it here while the kickoff. And another good kick. Bounces. Griffin gets it, bounces out left, makes a man miss, still on his feet, finally brought down right around the 32-yard line. So first and 10 here for the Bronx at the 32-yard line as Cash McFadden and his offense comes back out on the field for the third time here in the first quarter. The wind blowing directly in the face of the Bronx offense. As to open this first half, they are on the wrong side of the field as the wind and the sun is just blaring and blowing in the face. So McFadden, shotgun formation, one receiver split left, one to the right. Moves out as number 12, Lucas Stewart is in the backfield with McFadden. Quick snap, handoff, Stewart up the field, tackled. No gain on the play, maybe a loss of one. That's going to bring up 2nd and 11 here for the Bronx as Stewart was tackled behind the line of scrimmage. Hurry up offense once again for the Bronx. Takes the snap, another handoff up the middle. Stewart leans forward for about a gain of 5. So that's going to bring up 3rd and 7 here for the Bronx as they're choosing to huddle up. Logan Richard goes to the left side with ball. Griffin McCartan going to come off to the right side. Stewart lines up on the left side of McFadden. Shotgun formation. Looks over to coach. And the Bronx are going to take a timeout. So while they take a one-minute timeout, I'm going to take a one-minute timeout, and I'll be right back with more Cody Bronx football after this.
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0: And welcome back here to Cody Bronx Football on 103.3. They line two receivers off to the left, one to the right. McFadden looking, throws left, has a man. Logan Richard with a nice catch up and over. First down, Bronx, down to about the 30-yard line.

Oh, and the hard count got the guys off. That's going to be an automatic first down. His heads up play there by Cash McFadden, getting the encroachment play. So first down, Bronx off the penalty, going to move the chains here.

So the ball's placed inside the 20-yard line. Fake handoff to Tommy Sitz. Good fake there. As McFadden running hard, runs him over on the far sideline. We'd like to see that by our quarterback. Tommy Sitz took a hit on the fake handoff, but heads up play, another first down here from the Bronx as Cash McFadden running hard on the quarterback keeper around the left side. So a minute 17 up on the Pinnacle scoreboard. McFadden takes the snap, handoff, throws it up and over, and is intercepted in the end zone as he was trying to get Ben Stewart, who was open, just overthrew him. So interception by Evanston, going to bring the ball out as a touchback just over a minute to go here in the first quarter as the Bronx were knocking on the door to score. So here we go. First and 10, balls placed at the 20-yard line after the interception turnover. So the Bronx defense back out on the field. First and 10 for the Evanston Red Devils at their own 20-yard line. 7-7 ball game here as Evanston's offense back out on the field. Splits two receivers to the right, two to the left. Quarterback's in shotgun formation. 4-3-4 defense here for the Bronx. Takes the snap, looking to throw left, throws left. An incomplete pass as Tommy Sitz and Lane Stevenson in on the coverage there for the Bronx, as well as number 36, Nicholas Horse, coming from the linebacker position with the hustle play. So over a minute left here in the first quarter, second down and 10, 7-7 ball game here as Evanston comes to the line, ball placed at the 20-yard line. 4-3-4. Dells are sitting in the middle, linebacker position, I formation again. Handoff's going to come to the right side. He cuts, makes a man miss, but then brought down by number 36 again, Mr. Nicholas Horse, sophomore, 5'10", 130, playing big minutes as he gets subbed out here by Logan Richard. As they move number 9, Lane Delzer back to the middle, pushes him to the right side. So Cash McFadden and Jacob Kalich in the safety positions here for the Bronx. Caleb Ball and Tommy Sitz as the corners. And here we go. I formation for Evanston. One split right, one to the left. 4-3-4. Griffin McCartan showing some pressure up the middle. As it's a toss to the left side, trying to get the corner, has the corner with the speed, and finally pushed out of bounds, but not after a Evanston first down. As number 2, showing the speed, caught that corner and picked up an Evanston first down. First and 10. From the Bronx 35-yard line here, or the Evanston 35-yard line. 10 seconds to go here up on the Pinnacle Bank scoreboard before the first quarter ends, as Evanston should run one last play as he is pushed out of bounds after the first down. So ball is placed at the 35-yard line. Two receivers split right, one to the left. I formation again for the Red Devils. Quarterback's up under the center. Hand off to the right side, Cody Bronx. He bounces off, has some room, tries to cut back again, still on his feet, and it brought down midfield, but a 15-yard rush play here for number 5 of Evanston, and that's going to 1 second left up on the board here as he crosses midfield. So another Evanston first down here as they continue to move the chains on the Bronx defense.

o'clock. So that is the end of the first quarter, 7-7 ball game, as it's going to be 1st and 10 here for the Red Devils. Right at about the 49-yard line. So far, a great first quarter between two tough programs here as Cody Bronx opened up and scored on their opening drive, and then Evanston took their second drive to the score. So 7-7 ball game here to open up the second quarter.

0: And here we go. The Bronx defense back out on the field. Evanston splitting one receiver off right, has a bunch formation off to the right side now. Shotgun formation for the quarterback. Takes the snap, quick pitch to the right side. They pull the guard to lead. Good defense there by the Bronx as they're going to get the loss of about three on the play between Jesse Hatch, Tommy Sitz, and number nine, Lane Delzer, holding the corner on this side, far side of the field. They're going to bring up second and 13 here on the three-yard loss. Tried to do the quick pitch, pulled the guard, but contained in, made him cut back, and the defense did their job with the group tackle. So 7-7 ball game, just over 11 minutes to go here in Evanston. As Evanston has the ball, second and 13. Bronx put five down linemen now, showing pressure up off this left side. Shotgun formation for Evanston. Takes the snap. Reverse. Has it. Nobody. Stay in corner. And Lane Delzer, Tommy Sitz, and my man Jesse Hatch does their job once again. Barely got back to the line of scrimmage. So it's going to bring up third and 13 here for Evanston as they tried the reverse, but nobody fell for it. Staying home and doing their job. That's what we like to see from this Cody Bronx defense. So under 11 minutes to go here in the second quarter. I formation for Evanston. Four down linemen for the Bronx. Showing pressure off the right side again. Number two gets the ball, makes a man miss. Finally brought down here by Cash McFadden. Right at about the 44-yard line. So a gain of six. Going to bring up fourth and, I'd say, five or six. Let's see where they place this ball. Fourth and six here for Evanston. See what they want to do as the ball is placed right at the 44-yard line. So fourth and six. They are on the Cody side of the field. Looks like Evanston is going to go for it here. Evanston talking to the referee a little bit. So could be a trick play. Or he's letting him know his cadence as well. So here we go. I formation. They split two receivers off to the left, one to the right. Four down linemen here for Cody. Motion to the right side. And it's going to be a timeout, Evanston. Didn't like what he saw, wants to talk it over. 9:31 up on the Pinnacle scoreboard. And while they take a one-minute break, I'm going to take a one-minute break. And you're listening to Cody Bronx Football right here on 103.3 The Range.
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0: And welcome back here to Cody Bronx Football as the quarterback for Evanston rolls out right, throws it, has a man, and is caught by number three for an Evanston first down. So they move the chains on fourth and six here. 9:24 to go up on the Pinnacle Bank scoreboard. As first and 10, the ball's going to be placed right at about the Cody Bronx 32-yard line. As the quarterback rollout option found a man running the out. So here we go, first and 10 for Evanston. They split one receiver right, one to the left. 4-3-4 defense here from the Bronx. Showing pressure up off the left side here. Hand off to the left side here. Makes a man miss, cuts, tries to scoot through. And good hit there by Cash coming up from the safety position. but not after about a five-yard gain. So that's going to bring up second and five here for Evanston as they continue to move this ball here in the second quarter. Under 9 minutes to go here in the first half. 7-7 ball game here as both offenses has found some movement, but the defense doing their job here. Low scoring first half for both sides. Shotgun formation for Evanston shows some motion. Fumble, quarterback has to jump on it, so that's going to be a loss of about 8 yards, so it's going to bring up third and long. As it went through the quarterback's hands, it was snapped a little high, but that stops the clock here at 8:30. They set the ball. The clock continues to run now. 7-7 ball game here in the second quarter. As the Bronx defense looking to shut it down and get off the field as they just let Evanston pick up a 4th and 6 here to keep these chains moving. So here we go. Evanston breaks the huddle. Two receivers coming off right, three to the left. Quarterback's alone in the backfield. Shotgun formation. Takes the snap. Looking left to throw. Throws left. Almost intercepted there as it was number 5, Griffin McCartan, reading the play, but knocked it away. So that's going to bring up 4th and long here for the Red Devils. Ball's placed at about the 35-yard line. They need to get to about the 23-yard line for the first down. We'll see what Evanston wants to do here with 7:51 up on the Pinnacle Bank scoreboard here in the second quarter, 7-7 ball game. As it looks like Evanston is going to go again, once again here, 4th down. I formation, one receiver to the right, one to the left. Cody Bronx, 4 down linemen. Motion to the right side here for Evanston. Fake handoff, quarterback rolls out again, fakes it, and boom, brought down there by number 59, Jackson French, playing big minutes here for the Bronx with the quarterback sack. So that's a turnover on downs after the sack. 1st and 10 for the Bronx as the ball is going to be placed right at the 40-yard line. So good field position for the Bronx offense here. Stopping them on 4th down. We have 7:45 here to go in the first half. 7-7 ball game as Cass McFadden and the offense comes back out on the field. We got Logan Richard and Caleb Ball out here off to the left side. Griffin McCartan's going to stay onto the right side. Carson Smith in the backfield with McFadden. Shotgun formation. Carson moves to the left side of McFadden. McFadden looking to take the snap. Trying to read the defense as they're showing some pressure. Underneath to Logan Richard. Logan Richard has about 2 yards before he's tackled and brought down. So a little X play there from the Cody Bronx. Picking up about 2, going to bring up 2nd and 8 as they hurry up offense. 2 receivers split left. McCartan alone to the right split. McFadden takes the huddle. Fake handoff looking right. Pump fake, still on his feet. And he quarterback keeper for about 3 yards. So they got about 3rd and 5 here. As no, again, nobody was open receiving crew here. McFadden had to keep it, picked up about 3 yards. So 3rd and 5 here for the Bronx. As Logan Richard and Lane Stevenson and Caleb Ball come off to the right side. Caleb Ball back to motion to the left side. McFadden alone in the backfield, shotgun formation. 6:45 as the clock continues to roll. Steps up, has a man. Ball's popped up, going to be intercepted. Number 40, flags on the field here, and he's taking it back. Jesse Hatch, and a big hit out of bounds by Cash McFadden after he threw the interception. We're going to see what the flag is down on the field as it is on the far sideline. That ball was tipped by the receiver, and then number 40 for Evanston coming up with the for the interception. But the way this play looks, it looks like it might be against Evanston here. So I want to see as they're moving back, Cody Bronx offense staying on the field. So as it was pass interference. So that's going to be a first down here for the Cody Bronx. And another flag's thrown as Evanston coaches are out on the hash mark right now. You can hear the crowd here in front of me booing, not happy with the call down on the field. It was a touch play, could have went either way. Unsportsmanlike against Evanston, so that's going to be added on more here in the penalty. Really switching the momentum here in the first half as Evanston had a good first half, but back-to-back 15-yard penalty is going to put the Bronx offense back down in good field position as the ball's placed at the 25-yard line now, first and 10. Great opportunity here for the Bronx to capitalize here in the second quarter. So here we go, Cash McFadden in the shotgun formation. Two receivers split right. Logan Richard down low to the left. McFadden looking at the field, waiting for the ref to set the ball. Whistle. Now it's a live game. Takes the snap, looking, looks left, throws left, has Logan Richard open, just overthrows him. Just a little too high here for Logan Richard, as he did have the fade route wide open. Caleb Ball coming back in here for Logan Richard. So Logan hustling off the field. So two receivers split right as it's Jacob Talich and number 5, Griffin McCartan. Number 11, Caleb Ball alone on the bottom side, looking to the right, pump fakes, throws to the right, and McCartan, good defense there by number 40 as Griffin McCartan drops the ball, hit away. That's going to bring up third down and 10 here for the Bronx. Ball's placed at the 25-yard line, so they got to take advantage of this. Great field position. Quarterback keeper up the middle has the room. McFadden's going to go in, 5-10, touchdown, Cody Bronx, as Cass McFadden does it with his legs. Quarterback keeper up the middle, making the score 13-7 here, 6-17 up on the Pinnacle Bank scoreboard, as Talich to kick the extra point here for the Bronx, trying to make it a 14-7 ball game. And the snap, the hold's down, kick is up, and it is good. So 14-7 here as the Cody Bronx capitalize on back-to-back penalties off Evanston with quarterback keeper Cass McFadden. So two rushing touchdowns here in the first half for the Bronx. Carson Smith with the opening one, now Cass McFadden with the second. That's his 9th touchdown on the year. So Talich to kick off here for the Bronx, 14-7 ball game, 6:17 to go here in the first half. Shout out to my sister, Dakota, who just stopped by, came in the booth, gave me a quick hug, and Ridgely and Tinley as well. And now they're off to elk hunt. So they're going to do a little night hunt, hope to come back with a nice elk in the back of the truck. So here we go, Talich to kick off for the Bronx. Evanston, number 22-2 back deep to receive. As Two's already showed his speed. If he gets the corner, he definitely catches some ground as he gets downhill quick. Wind starting to calm down here in Evanston. So turning into a nice Friday night here. Sun's going down here to the right side of me. South side, good kick by Talich, as it takes a bounce, and it's going to roll out of bounds. That is going to be a penalty on the Cody Bronx. See where they place the ball here. The ball has to stay in bounds. Can't kick a kickoff out of bounds. So I think they place that 15 yards from. So that's going to be around the 35-yard line. So first and 10 here for the Red Devils as they take the field. The Bronx defense back out on the field. 35-yard line, far hash mark is where the ball is set. And pink is the theme here in Evanston for homecoming, is the whole student section. I mean, I got kids with pink hair dyes, pink sweatshirt, a couple guys with pink dresses on. We went all out here for homecoming in Evanston, Wyoming. So here we go. 4-3-4 defense for the Bronx. I formation for Evanston. Hand off to the left side, and it goes nowhere as Big Jesse Hatch and that D-line does their job. Going to be a loss of about 3. So bring up 2nd and 13 here for Evanston as our D-line controls the line of scrimmage there for the loss. Big Ben Stewart in on it, and 59 as well, Jackson French. Also in the game, number 4, Kip Colum, senior, 6'4", 205 on this defensive end. As number 15, Zach Nelson, still out as he was injured last week against Star Valley. So one receiver splits right, 2 to the left. I formation again here for Evanston. Showing pressure off the left side, blitz, and boom, as I speak about him, number 4, Kip Colum with a big tackle on the running back, barely got back to the line of scrimmage, so it's going to bring up 3rd and 12 here for Evanston. Ball's placed right at about the 33.5-yard line. Just over 5 minutes to go here in the first half. And stick around for our halftime show brought to you by Four Leaf Construction, your golden standard in all of construction across Wyoming. So here we go. Evanston breaks the huddle. 2 receivers left, 2 to the right. Shotgun formation for the quarterback. 4 down linemen for the Bronx, both DN standing up. Motion to the left side. Bobbles it, looking to throw left, throws it left, has no, and big hit there by number 5, Griffin McCartan. But bang, bang, play, no flag on the field. Going to bring up 4th and long here as it looks like Evanston's going to punt this ball away with just under 5 minutes to go in the first half. Kalich going back here to receive the kick for the Bronx. See if Kalich can take one here to the house, break a few tackles, and get some more points on the board here before halftime. So Kalich standing about their own 35-yard line, up and away, is going to be received as he's hit. Can't see who jumped on the ball. We'll see who has it here. As it looks like Cody does receive, not sure if his own player ran into him or that was just good timing by Evanston. I was watching Kalich, but, man, he got blew up as soon as he touched that ball. Should have probably caught a fair catch. But luckily enough, the Bronx did bounce on it. So 1st and 10, ball's placed right at the 34-yard line for the Bronx. So here we go. Caleb Ball off to the left side here. Carson Smith in the backfield with McFadden. McCartan and Richard at the top of. Fake handoff, quick throw here. McCartan makes a man miss, runs hard, runs him over, pushes out of bounds close to the first down marker. See if they where they place this ball. It's going to be about 2 yards short, so 2nd and short here for the Bronx. They hurry up offense. McFadden looking to take the snap. Another handoff to Carson Smith up the middle. Has a Bronx first down still on his feet. Continues to rumble past midfield. Going to be brought down about the 48-yard line. So some tough running there by Carson Smith for the Bronx first down. Caleb Ball off to the left here. McFadden shotgun. Fakes looking right. Throws right. Has a man deep. McCartan with the beautiful over-the-shoulder catch. And he runs out of bounds right around the 9-yard line. So beautiful over-the-shoulder catch by McCartan. Even a better ball there by McFadden. Moving the chains. And it's going to be 1st and goal here for the Bronx, as we're just over 4 minutes to go here in the first half. Big pass play there, about 46 yards on the pass play. Hand off to Carson Smith off the right side. He cuts back, has room still on his feet, and that's his 2nd touchdown here for Mr. Carson Smith, senior, 6'1", 170, with his 2nd rushing touchdown, making it 20-7 as the Cody Bronx find their groove here in the first half. So here we go, Kalich to kick the extra point for the Bronx, trying to make it 21-7 here in the first half. Just over 4 minutes to go, 4:04 up on the Pinnacle Bank scoreboard. Holds down, kick is up, and it is good. So 21-7 is the Bronx lead here in the 2nd quarter, just over 4 minutes to go, as the Bronx will kick off once again here to Evanston. Carson Smith, man, that cutback saw a lane, got downhill, and picked up speed for his second rushing touchdown here in the first half. So three rushing touchdowns for the Bronx here in the first half after a beautiful 46-yard pass play there from McFadden to McCartan, catching it over his right shoulder, kind of like Lane Stevenson did last week against Star Valley. McFadden has a good ball, lobs it up there, lets his receiver run up and underneath it, but just was too close to the sideline to complete it and make a touchdown. So he was pushed out about the 9-yard line, and Carson Smith said, "I'll take it for here." So here we go, both teams out on the field. Bronx looking to kick off once again. Number 2 and 23 back to receive here for Evanston. And like I said, the wind calming down. Beautiful night here in Evanston, Wyoming. Clouds are in the sky, but they're white. Palich with another kickoff as he's going to put this one through the back of the end zone. So there's another touchback for the Bronx. So first and 10 here for Evanston from their own 20-yard line. We're at still 4:04 on the Pinnacle Bank scoreboard. So the ball's placed. Oh, on touchback, it comes out to the 20. Yeah, okay. He put it down at the 25, kind of confused me, making me second guess if I know the rules. So 20-yard line, first and 10 here for Evanston as they split one receiver to the left, two to the right. In I formation here with two running backs in the backfield. Griffin McCartan showing pressure, and pressure does the job as he smokes the running back. Tried to hand off right, but between him, Jesse Hatch, and Big Ben Stewart, going to be a loss of about two. Bring up second and 12 here for Evanston as the Bronx on both sides of the ball is really finding their groove here tonight. Little slow start here in the first quarter, but I'll tell you what, really made the adjustments. Coaches talked to him, and the Bronx coming here to play in the second quarter. So 3:30 as the clock continues to run. Evanston breaks the huddle, two to the right, two to the left, shotgun formation. Looking for the pass, and he's going to be brought down for a quarterback sack. Might have got back to the line of scrimmage here, but it's going to bring up third down. Already gained a yard, so let's go third down and 11 here for Evanston as the ball is placed right at the 19-yard line. Tommy Sitt sitting on the left corner, Caleb Ball onto the right. Logan Richard kind of being kind of a utility player out there for the Bronx defense. Looks like he slips into an outside linebacker at times, and then he plays corner at times. Even runs in motion if somebody does motion out. So here we go and showing pressure off the end. Shotgun formation for Evanston. Rolls out right, looking to throw. As a man throws it up. Oh, and one-handed. I thought Cash McFadden had the interception, but knocks the ball down. So that's going to be fourth and long here for Evanston as the ball placed at the 19-yard line. I would think they're punting this ball away here with 2:30 up on the Pinnacle Bank scoreboard before the first half's over. So Cody's going to maybe get the ball back. I don't see any flag on the field. All right, it was a flag on the field. From the back judge. I didn't hear what the call was on the field, but it unsportsmanlike, it looked like maybe on the Bronx. So it gave him a first down instead of a long fourth down. Ball is going to be placed right at the 34-yard line. So it was a 15-yard penalty as Evanston got out of that fourth down. So they split three receivers to the right, one to the left. Griffin McCartan throws. Our blitzes, I'm sorry, caught by number 2, and he's brought down for about a 6-yard gain off the quick pass play. Griffin McCartan almost had his hand on the ball, kind of stunned me. I didn't know what quite I was saying right there. So that's going to bring up 2nd and 3 here for Evanston after the 7-yard pass play. As we got a minute 45, the clock continues to roll here in the first half. A big penalty given the Evanston Red Devils their first down and continuing here this offensive drive. So we split one receiver to the left, one to the right. I formation for the Red Devils. Four down linemen here for the Bronx. Handoff off to the right side. He makes a man miss, but boom, hit number four again, Kip Colum. As he brings him down, Jesse Hatch and Ben Stewart in on the play as well. So the Bronx defense, as it looks like they're going to be close to an Evanston first down. And I think they're going to move the chains here. So an Evanston first down, ball's placed right at about the 44-yard line. So timeout Evanston as they want to talk it over here with just over a minute to go here in the first half. Minute 19 up on the Pinnacle Bank scoreboard. It is a 21-7 ball game as your Cody Bronx lead here in Evanston, Wyoming through two quarters. Like I said, stick around for the halftime show as it is sponsored by Four Leaf Construction, your golden standard in construction based out of Cody, Wyoming, but taking care of the Bighorn Basin and all of Wyoming. So here we go. Both teams breaking the huddle. As no big plays here to end the first half, as Evanston will get the ball here to start the second half as they kick to Cody to open this game up. So a minute 19 up on the board. Three receivers split are two to the left, two to the right. Shotgun formation takes the snap, looking to throw right. And Jesse Hatch got a quarterback sack. Him and number 59 right here. Jackson French in on the tackle as well. So a loss of about five on the play. Going to bring up second and 15. As the clock continues to run, we're under a minute here. The Evanston band, cheerleadings, and band squad here off to the far side of the end zone getting ready for the halftime show as it is homecoming here in Evanston. And if you're just joining us, the color theme tonight is all pink, pink everything. Even the football players have pink high socks out on the field. That must have been an entire school thing. So second and 15, here we go. One receiver right, one left. I formation. Looking to hand off to the left side. Tries to cut back, still on his feet, but brought down here by Jesse Hatch and number one, Logan Richard, in on the tackle as well. About a gain of three, getting him back close to the line of scrimmage, but going to bring down third and long here. About third and 12 after they placed the ball. As number 62 also in on the tackle, Cooper Danzy, sophomore, 5'10", 175, playing. As they're going to let this clock run out here. And that will do it here for the first half with your score 21-7 as your Bronx head to the locker room leading the Evanston Red Devils here in Evanston. And we'll take a look at the first half. Take a what big play, key moments, and what the Bronx need to continue to do here in the second half as they come out the locker room. But first, we'll take a quick two-minute break as I get the stats together, and you're listening to more Cody Bronx football here on 103.3 The Range.
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